0: played,
1: yeah,
0: which is like not just what we own, so about 800 games. I whittled out about 700-ish, just because I know they weren't going to be top 20.
1: Yeah.
0: And then I ranked them from there.
1: Yeah.
0: I used PubMeeple.
1: As always.
0: As always. It's such an easy way to do it, except when they give you the hard questions.
1: Yeah.
0: And it to me, my list came out fairly how I would see it. Yeah. Right?
1: Same here. Same here. I also want to shout out one other game. Yeah. The games that I don't have on my list because they were either legacy or too easy. So things like Flip 7,
0: yep,
1: which is an amazing game, but really shouldn't be on my top 10 list because it's just a card game.
0: For sure.
1: Things like Artisans of Splendid Vale, which is a great game and probably would be on my list, but it is legacy. So I did take all the legacy games off of my list this year.
0: Yeah, of the legacy stuff I finished, I didn't add any of them in because I haven't gone back to any of them yet.
1: Yeah.
0: And so if I don't see myself playing them, it's hard to bring them into that list.
1: Yeah.
0: Yeah. Okay, let's get started.
1: Yes.
0: I will go first this week. You'll go first next week.
1: Okay.
0: Okay. So number 20. This is a game that we played recently.
1: Mm-hmm.
0: And it might be why it's bumped up a couple of spots. Lost Ruins of Arnak.
1: That's fair. Mine also bumped up because we had played it recently.
0: Yeah. It had been a few years since we played this, but I always thought of this game. And a lot of times this year when it was my turn to pick my game, it was one of the ones that made the shortlist. And finally I grabbed it. We played it. We used the Leaders expansion. We didn't do the new boards or anything like that. But it was such a good time. Really enjoyed it. It's the mechanic of using your cards as either a resource or an action.
1: Yeah.
0: I like that multi-purpose card. I love the exploration side of the board and the research side of the board. They work so well together. And it's one of those Euros where I get a theme out of, which is very rare.
1: Yeah.
0: Yeah. So that's my number 20, Lost Ruins of Arnak.
1: When do we want to mention where it was on your list last year? Do you want me to do that after this? Or
0: if you see it and you want to mention it, you can...
1: Great. It wasn't on your list last year, so that's why it's interesting.
0: Yeah.
1: So definitely related to playing.
0: For sure.
1: My number 20.
0: Yes.
1: This one, you know what? I think I might call it now. I might switch this one with Compile. Both are good games, so I'll mention both of them.
0: Okay.
1: So Compile, I've talked about quite a bit, is the card game that's the Lane Battler. We actually talked about it last week, so I recommend going and listening to that to hear a bit more about it. I just like how simple it is, but how many options you have and how fun it is with those options.
0: Yep.
1: The other one that I put in here was Dungeons & Dragons Edge of the Realms.
0: Okay.
1: Which is another new one that I got in the past year. This is I got it on Boxing Day.
0: Yes, you did.
1: Because Adam pointed it out to me. This is a D&D themed game that's like it's basically a route builder. You're adding map tiles. It's Phil Walker Harding. I just love how simple it is and yet, again, how strategic you have to be because you have to put the tile in that spot.
0: Yep.
1: So yeah, Dungeons & Dragons Edge of the Realms, I think, was a really surprise game that I got on Boxing Day that I'm a big fan of.
0: Yeah, it's one of the lighter ones.
1: Yes.
0: That one is a bit of a surprise to me.
1: Yeah.
0: I didn't realize you liked it as much as you did.
1: I really enjoy it, yeah.
0: It was solid, right?
1: Yeah.
0: I agree. And yeah, so, but it is number 20, so these are crappy games.
1: Right. Look at the next list of my game, like the next 20 games. It's like, yeah.
0: I know. These lists are hard to make and it's hard. And there is a lot of movement in these lists.
1: Yeah. And you tend to see stuff like this where there's that cult of the new where it's like, hey, I just got this game. I had a lot of fun with it. It has jumped up. It might not be here next year.
0: Yeah. Oh, for sure. Okay. Number 19. This is a new one to my list as well. And this is Scarabrea.
1: Mmm, good call.
0: This is a Garfield Games one from his Ancient Anthology series. And I really like the mechanic in this one of the more goods you're producing, the more waste you're producing, and how your civilization has to manage that.
1: Yeah.
0: And it's just really neat with the different... There's the 10 different actions. Everybody has one that's unique to them. It really surprised me how much I liked this game. Not that I didn't think I would like it because of the designers and the company it was coming from. It's just, it's not part of the East, West, South series, but it really stood out to me.
1: Absolutely, yeah. I kind of forgot about this one, but like I've only played it once. I did really enjoy it. It was a little confusing for me, but it was still a lot of fun.
0: Yeah, absolutely. I got to play it a few times this year.
1: Yeah. So. My number 19 was definitely on my list last year. And hey, it's another Phil Walker Harding game. And this is Spellbook.
0: Okay.
1: We love Spellbook. Again, it's a lighter game, but those tend to end up on my list because I like these games because I can play them whenever, right?
0: Yep.
1: They always work well for people. People will always enjoy them. Easy to play, easy to set up, easy to carry with me. It is a... I never think about how to describe it. It's a spellbook builder where you're getting resources to then like create like pay for spells.
0: It's resource management.
1: Yep. Super fun, super easy, classic game. It has, I'm guessing, moved down, but such a solid option.
0: Yeah, this one was 18 last year.
1: Not far then.
0: So it's pretty close to where you had it last year. It's a nice filler, beginner of the game night.
1: Yeah.
0: It has nice pieces.
1: I think my list this year has moved to the lighter games being a little lower and the heavier games being higher. So that kind of tracks.
0: Yeah, like with a lot of time when I look at my list, it's, you know, in an ideal situation where I'm nothing else going on during the day, what am I going to pull out?
1: Yeah.
0: Right? And I think heavier games, because you can't just play them all the time, they rise a little bit higher in these lists.
1: Yeah.
0: Yeah. Okay, let's go into number 18. This is one that has been fairly high up previously in my list, but I have not got to play this in the last year and a bit. This is Teotihuacan. Of the T-Series, this is the game that really stands out to me. I like a lot of the T-Series games, but this is that one that has continued on. It was one of Jordan's favorite games.
1: Yeah.
0: And I think that's why I haven't played it in the last year. It's just too many memories.
1: Yeah.
0: But I really like the dice movement, the cascading dice as you use them, they age, and then they pass away. It's then you have the tactile of building the pyramid in the middle. Yes. You're putting the decorations on it. There's a lot of neat things with this game. It is one that does reward multiple plays.
1: Fair enough.
0: There are a lot of expansions to this, but it's just, if you're on your game, you can do well. And it's all about how you're moving the dice. And if you get that down or it's rolling for you that night, you can usually have a lot of fun. And you can usually do well in it. I don't always do well in this game, but I always have a good time playing it.
1: Absolutely.
0: Yeah.
1: My number 18 is, I guess it's a new game in the last 2 years, Lord of the Rings Duel for Middle-earth.
0: Okay.
1: This jumped up. I don't think it was on my list last year, even though I had played it before then. This jumped up, though, because I've had a chance to play it with a few more people.
0: Yep.
1: And I just think it's a really solid game. Like, it's based off of Seven Wonders Duel, which I took off my list as an option for comparison, because I'm like, I like this version better. But I really enjoy how many ways you can win this game, but also just all the things you can do.
0: Yeah.
1: I played against Mum recently, and I won through military, which I think is pretty impressive for me, because I never win anything through military. But yeah, I just think the theme is very fun. It flows really well, and it's really easy to teach.
0: Yeah, I really like this game. It is very solid. And I love the different paths to victory.
1: Yeah, the different, right? Like the ring or the military or the cards, like diplomacy type thing, right? Yeah. Just really fun.
0: For sure. My number 17 is a game that we play a lot, and I just can't get enough of this game. The reason I think it's down a little bit lower is because it is a little bit lighter, and this is Bomb Busters.
1: Oh, yes. Yeah.
0: I really like the puzzle aspect. I like, you know, we've played it with four, we played it with three, and we've had a good time all the time. And when you bring in new players, it's all about, okay, how's this guy going to give his clue?
1: Yeah, exactly. Right? Yeah.
0: But, this one has a slow burn going. A lot of people are still discovering this game, and I just think it's wonderful.
1: Absolutely.
0: Yeah.
1: This must have been on your honorable mentions last year, because it is not on your list.
0: It was not on my list at all last year.
1: Yeah, okay, yeah.
0: Even though we had played it a lot, I didn't realize how much I liked it.
1: That's fair.
0: Until this year when it sometimes just it's
1: the next
0: out.
1: Year. Yeah, absolutely. Yeah. My number 17 is a game that has definitely been on my list. I don't know if it was last year. It's on here again because we just recently played it again. And that is Wonderlands War.
0: Okay.
1: It's lower because the setup is a bit crazy. But we just played it, honestly, for my second time. And had a lot of fun playing it, like, five players with the different characters and stuff like that. I think it's just a really fun push-your-luck game. But again, it's push-your-luck without necessarily fully hurting you if you push too far. With a neat Moncala movement as well. Well,
0: and the bag building. There's a lot going on in this game.
1: Yeah.
0: And I this one was one I had a hard time ranking.
1: Yeah.
0: I thought it might be higher than it ended up. And it still might, because I think about it all the time, and I do really like this game. I think just that, for whatever reason, it didn't beat out some of the other stuff.
1: That's fair.
0: Yeah. Okay, number 16. Here is another lighter game. I would say probably the lightest game on my list, and this is Critter Kitchen.
1: Nice.
0: We've played this a couple of times this year. I really like the mechanics in this game of the three different types of workers, trying to guess where everybody else is going to go and try and hoping that they're not going where you want to go.
1: Yeah.
0: And then there's this side thing of making these meals. You know, it's just fun. It helps that we have the deluxe edition.
1: Yes.
0: And yeah, I really like this game, and the people we play games with really likes this game as well. So it's always a good time when it comes out.
1: Absolutely. Yeah. Haven't had this crash for anybody.
0: No, for sure. And was this on my list last year?
1: Critter Kitchen? Yes, it was at 19.
0: 19. Okay, yeah. So it's
1: we had only
0: up.
1: Played it a few times last year at this point. So this time we've had a few more opportunities to play it.
0: Okay.
1: Yeah.
0: Cool.
1: Is my theory at least. My number 16 is a game we need to play again.
0: Okay.
1: It's, again, another one with a lot large setup, and it's low because we need to play it more, and that is Merchant's Cove.
0: Yes.
1: I love this game. My favorite thing about it, honestly, I never remember what the middle board does. What I love is every player getting their own style of board game to play as an extra.
0: Yeah.
1: That's my favorite part, and how you make your goods and how you score points, everything being a little different. Not for the beginner player, but fantastic with a group of people who all understand board game mechanics.
0: If you've played a bunch of games, this is going to feel very familiar to you because you're allowed to pick that mechanic that you like.
1: Exactly.
0: Didn't make my list. I think it's just because we haven't played it.
1: No, we haven't played it in a while.
0: And we have a bunch of new stuff to play.
1: Yeah.
0: So I think we just, it is one that we need to get out.
1: Again, it's like I see these games and I'm like, yeah, I see these games and I'm like, man, haven't played it in a while. Man, do I want to play it?
0: Yeah. Oh, for sure. Okay. Number 15 is one that just keeps sticking with me. And as I was doing my voting, I'm like, yeah, I would like to play this one before a lot of these other ones. And this is Apiary. I love the space bees, and it's another one of those ones where as you put your workers out, they age and they get more powerful. And it also has that mechanic of if you get bumped, that's a good thing, right?
1: Yeah.
0: You get that bee back that you can use again.
1: Absolutely.
0: I really like that mechanic in worker placement because I love worker placement. It's one of those ones that allows you to push your turn a little bit longer.
1: Yeah.
0: And so, yeah, this is one that, as I said, as I was doing my rankings, I kept thinking, this is the one I want to play.
1: Yeah.
0: Right? So I do need to get this back out again.
1: Yes.
0: Yeah.
1: I want to clarify something before I go into my number, this is 16.
0: Yeah.
1: Nope, number 15. I was wrong while I was reading your list. Critter Kitchen was 22 last year.
0: Okay.
1: Apiary was 18, and also Teotihuacan was 11.
0: Okay. Yeah. So, yeah. Dropped a little bit, for sure.
1: Yeah.
0: Yeah.
1: All right, my number 15 is, again, a game we played, actually did get to play recently, and it's a game that, again, is always a hit, and I love, and that is Isle of Cats.
0: Oh, yes.
1: Classic Tetris-style game with really cute art. It plays so easy. It's so easy to teach. There's the Family Edition, which I've never played, but, like, I've played with people who have played the Family Edition and then moved to the full, and they found it pretty easy to move to. It didn't add, like, a whole lot of complexity. So, yeah, Isle of Cats, fantastic little game. Well, it's not even that little, but strategic, fun, great time.
0: Yeah, no, I really like this game. It's been too many years since I played it.
1: Yeah, well, we played it at a game night. That's when I played it, so.
0: Okay, number 14 is another new game to my list. This one I picked up this year on a Kickstarter, or actually right after the Kickstarter delivered, I found a copy, and this is Sweetlands.
1: Yeah.
0: My play of this stuck with me. The only thing that delays getting this to the table is it is a long game, and the setup is beefy.
1: Yeah.
0: Cute looking art with this heavy Euro in behind it. I just love that combination. And the actions of using a card to put out a disc, and it's neat.
1: Yeah.
0: Like it's very unique to this game, I thought.
1: Yeah. I had this game, like, it's in my list here.
0: Yeah.
1: It didn't end up too high just because we've only played it once and it's so big that I was like, I can't put this super high because I really have only kind of played it, right?
0: Yeah. And I think if I play it more, it's going to keep climbing.
1: Absolutely. Yeah.
0: Okay.
1: My number 14. Right, we're on 14.
0: Yep.
1: Troy, say. You're listening to Board on the Air on CFCR, sponsored by our good friends at Amazing Stories.
0: Yes.
1: Yeah. And we're going on to my number 14. And this is one that has, I think, been on my list every single year because it was the first major game I got and deluxified, and that is Champions of Midgard. Every time I think about it, like, I don't play it that often, but every time I pull it out, I'm like, man, this game's good. I have the one with the full expansions and everything. Which I think is the way to play it.
0: Yeah.
1: But again, I just love rolling the dice. I love going and fighting things and the Valhalla expansion. Ton of fun.
0: Yeah, this one has been on your list since 2020 for sure.
1: Yeah.
0: It started at number one.
1: Yeah.
0: And last year was 18, so it's moved back up a little bit.
1: Yeah, you can tell how many that I've gained more games since the beginning of these.
0: Yeah, and as we've talked on the show, our tastes and our gaming has changed.
1: Yeah.
0: For sure. Okay, number 13. This is one that started really high and has slowly fallen back down because we don't get it to the table because of how much work it is to set up and play, and that's Anachrony.
1: Absolutely.
0: Yeah. This one does time travel right in a board game where you get resources from the future and then have to pay them back when you get to that round.
1: Yeah.
0: You have the miniatures of the little exosuits that you put out. This is one that I've said on numerous occasions, I should have just bought the base game and the exosuits, and I would play this all the time.
1: Yeah. You know, but we could always separate it.
0: We could separate it, and we should have something that says this is base game, this is, you know, so you when you open up the infinity box, you're not like, I have no idea what goes with what. So that is my number 13, Anachrony.
1: Nice. It was at number 10 last year, so it has dropped down a little bit.
0: Yeah.
1: My number 13, we're getting a lighter game again.
0: Okay.
1: And I know this one ends up here just because I have so much fun playing this, and it is Whirling Witchcraft. It's so light compared to some of the other games like Champions or even Isle of Cats, but there's something so fun about having, like, your cauldrons with pieces inside them and, like, trying to make the other person's cauldron blow up, but also being able to use the pieces you have.
0: Yeah.
1: Again, I just love it so much. I'm excited to get the expansion and see what all's in there. I know it's just like cards and stuff, but I think it'll still be a really good time.
0: More variety, right?
1: Exactly, yeah. Which is, you know, we've played with a lot of the cards, so it'll be exciting. And again, for a game we randomly got at Gen Con, so good.
0: Yeah, this was one we got for free because we bought enough expansions and stuff from AEG. And one that's really helped having the 3D printed cauldrons.
1: Yes, definitely.
0: So this one was 5 and 24 and down to 17 and 25 for you.
1: So what do you mean 17 and 25? Sorry.
0: 2025.
1: Oh!
0: Last year was 17. Gotcha. The year before it was 5.
1: Yeah, I could see that. Yeah.
0: So, it's fluctuated a little bit.
1: Yeah.
0: But it's a great time.
1: It's so much fun.
0: And I love the reaction of everybody playing it. Like, why did you do this
1: to me? Yeah, hey, why did you do this? Why did you give me the pieces?
0: Exactly. Yeah. Okay, number 12. I put Great Western Trail, and it's really that series of games.
1: Yeah.
0: That and New Zealand are neck and neck for me. I like them both a lot. One game that first time I played it, I didn't have a great time. But the more I've played it, the more I've enjoyed it. We got to play it this year again. And you played it again. You hadn't played it for a long time.
1: Yep.
0: And we had a really good time. And it was funny because in that play, I got forced into a strategy that I don't usually do. And I ended up winning.
1: Nice, yeah.
0: So it really means that my strategies usually suck. But yeah. This is my highest ranked Fister on my list.
1: Yeah. Nice.
0: Yeah.
1: That one's not going to be on my list. But
0: no, I don't think it will be.
1: No, I don't think it will ever be on my list. My number 12 is definitely another game that's like, I need to get back and play this more. But like, it was like, if I have a chance, I do love it. And that is Gloomhaven Jaws of the Lion.
0: Okay.
1: It's Gloomhaven in general. Yep. But Jaws of the Lion is the one we're in the middle of that I just need to go back and actually finish playing. I just love how, like, I've been playing a lot of D&D, and this game, again, gives the vibe of D&D, but in a board game.
0: Yep.
1: I enjoy making the characters. I enjoy all the little skills you gain as you level up. So much fun. And yeah, definitely want to get... And the card play is really interesting, too, where you lose cards the more you rest.
0: Yeah, it's the timing mechanic in the game.
1: Exactly.
0: Where, yeah. Jaws of the Lion was one of the ones that we had a lot... It really... solidified those games.
1: Yeah.
0: Right?
1: Absolutely. And
0: yeah. So it was 16 on your list last year.
1: Okay. So it's moved up.
0: It's moved up a little bit.
1: Yeah.
0: Okay. Number 11. This is Brass Birmingham.
1: Oh, interesting.
0: Yeah. It's a game that I didn't get played this year. I don't believe I got to play this year.
1: Mm-hmm.
0: But it's one of those mechanics that, once more, using cards, multi-use cards, some route building. I like that in the middle of the game, your age moves from the steam to the, or from the boats to the trains, and just changes up what you're doing, and stuff comes off the board, which opens it back up again. And
1: yeah.
0: You're like, okay, let's rehash what we were doing and see if it's working or not.
1: Yeah.
0: This is the number one game on BGG right now, and the sequel is coming, Brass Pittsburgh.
1: Yep.
0: I didn't back this at all.
1: It was very expensive.
0: It was very expensive. But, you know, the mechanics of this game is something I really enjoy, and that's Brass Birmingham.
1: Nice. This was number 7 on your list last year.
0: Okay.
1: So, it's changed a bit. My number 11 is one that I talk about all the time, and this is Cartographers. So, this is one of the, I think it's the only Roll and Write on my list this year. I didn't mention any Roll and Writes, did I? Nope. This is the only Roll and Write on my list this year. Well, I did take a lot of them off. I think this game just stands on its own so well.
0: Yep.
1: I am including Cartographer's Heroes in this, by the way, because I know they're separate games, but they're really the same game. Yep. I have played most of the maps, if not all of the maps, and I have a good time with all of them. You can play them solo. You can play them in groups. You can play them with different colored pencils. I just love all of these, like, fill up the space games.
0: Oh, for
1: I think
0: sure.
1: they're a lot of fun.
0: These Tetris games are a great time. This was one of the Roll and Writes that I thought had a chance.
1: Yeah.
0: I left it in that, you know, 95 games or whatever that I had as a chance for the top 20. It didn't quite get there, but,
1: I would have been surprised. You never usually have a Roll and Write on your list.
0: Yeah.
1: So
0: this was 20 for you last year.
1: Oh, okay. So it's moved up quite a bit. I played it a little bit more.
0: Yeah.
1: And you know, I like the company, so.
0: Okay. So that's our bottom. Our 11 to 20.
1: Yep.
0: We'll be back next week with our top 10.
1: Absolutely.
0: I'm David.
1: And I'm Shay.
0: Talk to you next week.
1: Have a good night.
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8: 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SCOA is located in the Saskatoon Fieldhouse and is open Monday through Thursday, 8:30 a.m. to 4:30 p.m., closed between 12 and 1 p.m. More information may be found at scoa.ca. That's www.scoa.ca. My name is Bill Brooks, and I will be your host for this edition of Eclectic Cafe. Eclectic Cafe is a program that brings you a wide variety of music, interviews, and topics of interest to older adults. Today we are celebrating Canadian epic stories created by Canadian artists who either write short stories and may be presented through music and or poetry. Today's trip includes a number of well-known, and maybe not so well-known, epic music and poetry. This is connected with different regions of the country. All of these stories were written by Canadians, and most of them are performed by Canadians as well. I hope that some of you will like them and will be able to hum the melody and talk along with the words as I present each one of these classic pieces. Some will be serious, some will be historical, and some might even be humorous. With that, I am encouraging you all to get comfortable, sit back and enjoy the Canadian epic stories. All of these stories run between 3.5 and 7 minutes. Gordon Lightfoot was a well-known Canadian singer-songwriter with music like The Wreck of the Edmund Fitzgerald, It's Early Morning Rain, Black Day in July, and Alberta Bound, to mention a few. Born in Orillia, Ontario in 1938, he passed away in Toronto in 2023. He was made an officer of the Order of Canada in 1970 and companion in 2023. He also won a number of awards associated with his music, Juno Awards, and were nominated for 5 Grammys. I would like to think of him as being synonymous with songs about trains, ships, lovers, and loneliness. My all-time favorite song is his The Canadian Railroad Trilogy.

Stan Rogers was a Canadian folk musician and songwriter who created songs inspired by Canadian history and by the working people of everyday life. He had a very short life, unfortunately, being born in Hamilton in 1948 and died as a result of an airplane crash incident in 1983. His best-known songs were Northwest Passage, Barrett's Privateers, The Mary Ellen Carter, and Fogarty's Cove. Although most of his well-known music was connected with boats and the sea, he did create memorable songs about other parts of the Canadian landscape and the people who toiled in those regions. One piece connects with the prairies.

0: Not all epic storytellers were musicians. Growing up, my family had a bookshelf full of classic series, the works of Victor Hugo, the Waverley novels, the complete works of Shakespeare, the works of Rudyard Kipling, and the poetry of Robert Service. It took me a while to appreciate some of these great works, but Service's poetry caught me right away, and I was captivated by The Shooting of Dan McGrew, The Ballad of the Iceworm Cocktail, and the one that stood out the most to me, The Cremation of Sam McGee, a poem that exemplifies courage and loyalty to one's companions. Here it is, read by none other than Johnny Cash, an excellent storyteller in his own right, with the perfect voice and the background for this piece.
1: There are strange things done in the midnight sun by the men that toil for gold. The Arctic trails have their secret tales that would make your blood run cold. The northern lights have seen queer sights, but the queerest they ever did see was that night on the marge of Lake Lebarge that I cremated Sam McGee. Now Sam McGee was from Tennessee, where the cotton blooms and blows. Why he left his home in the south to roam round the pole, God only knows. He was always cold, but the land of gold seemed to hold him like a spell, though he'd often say in his homely way, I'd sooner live in hell. On a Christmas day, we were mushing our way over the Dawson Trail, and you talk of your cold, well, through the parka's fold, it stabbed like a driven nail. If our eyes we'd close, then the lashes froze, till sometimes we couldn't see. It wasn't much fun, but the only one to whimper was Sam McGee. And that very night, as we lay packed tight in our robes beneath the snow, and the dogs were fed and the stars overhead were dancing heel and toe, he turned to me and, Cap, says he, I'll cash in this trip, I guess, and if I do, I'm asking that you won't refuse my last request. Well, he seemed so low that I couldn't say no. Then he says with a sort of a moan, it's the cursed cold, and it's got right hold till I'm chill clean through to the bone. Yet it ain't being dead, it's my awful dread of the icy grave that pains. So I want you to swear that, foul or fair, you'll cremate my last remains. Well, a pal's last need is a thing to heed, so I swore I would not fail. And we started on at the break of dawn, but God, he looked ghastly pale. And he crouched on the sleigh, and he raved all day of his home in Tennessee. And before nightfall, a corpse was all that was left of Sam McGee. With a corpse half hid that I couldn't get rid, I hurried horror-driven. There wasn't a breath in that land of death, and because of a promise given, it was lashed to the sleigh, and it seemed to say, you may tax your brawn and brains, but you promised true, and it's up to you to cremate my last remains. Now, a promise made is a debt unpaid, and the trail has its own stern code. In the days to come, though my lips were numb, in my heart how I cursed that load. In the long, long night by the lone firelight, while the huskies round in a ring howled out their woes to the homeless snows, oh God, how I loathed that thing. And every day that quiet clay seemed to heavy and heavier grow, and on I went though the dogs were spent and the grub was getting low. And the trail was bad, and I felt half mad, but I swore I'd not give in. And I'd often sing to that hateful thing, and it hearkened with a grin. Till I came to the marge of Lake Lebarge, and a derelict there lay. It was jammed in the ice, but I saw in a thrice it was called the Alice May. And I looked at it, and I thought a bit, and I looked at my frozen chum. Then here, said I with a sudden cry, is my crematorium. Some planks I tore from the cabin floor, and I lit the boiler fire. Some coal I found that was lying round, and I heaped the fuel higher. Well, the flames just soared, and the furnace roared, such a blaze you never did see. And I burrowed a hole in the glowing coal, and I stuffed in Sam McGee. Then I made a hike, for I didn't like to hear him sizzle so. And the heavens scowled and the huskies howled and the wind began to blow. It was icy cold, but the hot sweat rolled down my cheeks, and I don't know why. And the greasy smoke in an inky cloak went streaking down the sky. I do not know how long in the snow I wrestled with grisly fear, but the stars came out and they danced about before I ventured near. I was sick with dread, but I bravely said, I'll just take a peek inside. I guess he's cooked, and it's time I looked. Then the door I opened wide. And there sat Sam, looking cool and calm in the heart of the furnace roar. And he wore a smile you could see a mile, and he said, please close that door. It's fine in here, but I greatly fear you'll let in the cold and storm. And since I left Plum Tree down in Tennessee, this is the first time I've been warm. There are strange things done in the midnight sun by the men that toil for gold. The Arctic trails have their secret tales that would make your blood run cold. The northern lights have seen queer sights, but the queerest they ever did see was that night on the marge of Lake Lebarge that I cremated Sam McGee.
0: It would not be Eclectic Cafe if I didn't try to put some kind of fun into the music, and this broadcast is no exception. Although not an epic story in itself, it is one that I think you will enjoy. It may give you an earworm that may charge you up for the next week or two. The Arrogant Worms is a Canadian trio made up of Trevor Strong, Mike McCormick, and Chris Patterson. They were founded in 1991 and performed on the campus radio station at Queen's University in Kingston before moving to the CBC. They have toured through Canada, US, Britain, and Australia performing their music. Presenting The Arrogant Worms and The Last Saskatchewan Pirate.
2: I used to be a farmer and I made a living fine. I had a little stretch of land along the CP line. But times went by, and though I tried, the money wasn't there. And bankers came and took my land and told me fair is fair. I looked for every kind of job, the answer always no. 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

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I rammed their ship and sank it, and I stole their fertilizer. A bridge outside of Moose Jaw spans a mighty river. Farmers cross in so much fear, their stomachs are a-quiver, 'cause they know that Tractor Jack is hiding in the bay. I'll jump the bridge and knock them cold and sail off with their hay, 'cause it's a hee-ho

0: that's really funny. You know, like Louis Riel?
1: 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I've heard that in Alberta, there's a band of buccaneers. They roam

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1: 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I'm your host, Jordan the Stove Stover, joining you here for the first time in like 7 weeks. And I first want to apologize for not joining you guys on a more regular basis, but you know, life be hard for a man who has been working two jobs and volunteering with a local nonprofit board. Time is very few and it's slipped by. Stuff has come up. Work has been too much. So I apologize for not being on your airwaves reviewing such great events as AEW Forbidden Door. Actually, great might be an overstatement. I thought that show was good, but definitely towards the lower end of shows that AEW has produced. And it's sad because I think they could have done a lot with a lot of the CMLL talent, but due to visa issues for a lot of them, that just wasn't possible. And like Saturday night's main event, and you know, you had a bunch of title changes, and we're going to talk about it. We're going to talk about AEW Redemption right now and some of the outcomes that are coming from that. So let's go through AEW's Redemption card, and then we'll talk about some changes to the show that will be coming next week. First, we're going to start just the Wikipedia 1 through 10. We'll talk about what I think is going to main event, what I think is going to open. But first on this docket, we have Tekla, the women's champion, versus Willow Nightingale. And I think that this is a good opportunity for Tekla to defend and win against Willow, someone who's established in the division, someone who I'm personally okay taking an L here or there, because I think that their character in AEW can take L's, and then it doesn't look like it damages their brand compared to other wrestlers and other people in the women's division. I think Tekla needs to look as strong as possible going into Wembley, which we're, you know, 6 weeks away from, 5 weeks away from. And going into Wembley, you know, the match I want to see is Tekla versus Mercedes, because I think it pits the biggest women's star AEW has in Mercedes Moné, who has looked, you know, before she went on her sabbatical, looked incredible. So I think that would be smart. I think that would be the smartest move to have, you know, Tekla go against Mercedes, and Tekla's so strong. She's been such a great, refreshing, interesting, and you know what? I like the drunk commentary. I like a lot of the things that she does. So you know what, Tekla? Great, and I want to see more of it. You know, we'll talk about what the story is in the next 6 weeks post or going into Wembley, but for the time being, yeah. Tekla versus Willow Nightingale, that is definitely it's going to be a fun match. I think it's going to be a great match. Both are capable of putting on a great performance. I'm really excited for that. We have Mark Davis, the AEW National Champion, versus Andrade El Idolo. You know, this is tough for me because Mark Davis is a great choice for that national championship. And I actually think that it's a real crying shame that he's not in something like the G1, because I think he would fit so well as like an addition into the G1. But that's not possible for whatever reason. So I think that, you know, if you do this match, I foresee it being Andrade is going to beat him, and it's going to go into some kind of program for the national championship against MJF. That's just my prediction. I think we're going to see MJF versus Andrade, probably at Grand Slam Mexico. Maybe that extends into the match at Wembley. Maybe it's a 2 out of 3. There's going to be some combination of Andrade and MJF in the next 5 weeks post-redemption. Mark Davis is a great champion. I think Mark Davis is just my kind of wrestler. He's a big bruiser in the Stan Hansen, Terry Gordy stereotype that is going to be like so fantastic and can is so versatile, especially as a base to a lot of the high flyers AEW has. So he's really he can adjust to the style of wrestler that he's going at. He can do those big Japanese style pro wrestler, King's Road style matches that AEW loves. But he could also, be a base and be a great for a high flyer. So that's really exciting. I'll leave the Kenny Omega versus Kevin Knight. I said I would go by the order here. I'm not going to go by the order. I just lied. We have the Painmaker Chris Jericho versus Tommaso Ciampa in a no-holds-bar match. I was incredibly positive on Ricochet and Chris Jericho. I am less positive on Ciampa and Jericho, but I'm interested to see. I just don't like the Painmaker gimmick. I understand they want to do like the Painmaker versus the Psycho Killer and, the difference between the two. I've never gotten the Painmaker gimmick. It just feels very bleh. But I'm interested to see what this looks like in this match. So the Painmaker versus Tommaso Ciampa, Painmaker Chris Jericho versus Tommaso Ciampa. Interested to see what happens there. We have Kyle Fletcher versus Bandido for the AEW International Championship. Everyone is banned from ringside, kind of going into those Continental Championship rules. But Kyle Fletcher, I've really liked what he's done post coming back from his injury. I think Bandido's a fantastic performer to go against for this. Kyle Fletcher is somebody that I think that versus Bandido is going to be just a... This is going to be like a 17 out of 17. Just an absolute cracker of a match. So I'm really excited to see what Fletcher and Bandido can do. They're going to be given time. They're going to be given that 18 to 22 minutes. And I think it's going to be really, really good. Really excited for that. We have Cajun Cope versus the Death Riders, Claudio Castagnoli and Pac. This is a cool matchup. These four guys, I don't think have ever been in the ring at the same time. For sure not Cope. Cope, yes, with Claudio. Maybe not Pac. I don't think Pac and Cope had ever crossed ways. I think Cage and Pac may have but I'm not sure. I would have to go look at that. But if this is a first time ever matchup, this is a cool matchup, and I'm really excited to see what these four can do. I want to know what it sets up. Like, this week we had the New Day and the various WWE releases. Their time is up. So we might see some debuts, and I think here or Detroit or Grand Slam Mexico in the next 3 weeks, we really have to start setting the table for what I think is going to happen. It's going to be a tag team ladder match for the championships, and I think we really have to do that. So Cajun Cope versus the Death Riders, excited to see what they can do, and I think it's going to be a really great match. Then we have Jon Moxley and Will Ospreay, another grouping of the Death Riders, versus the Young Bucks, Matt Jackson and Nick Jackson. This is going to be cool. I really like the Bucks and Moxley as a going against each other. I think they have really great chemistry. I think Ospreay has really good chemistry with the Young Bucks. So these four, I think this is going to be the opener. I think this is going to be a match to really get the crowd started. And I think we have to start setting the seeds of what happens next. What do we have to do to see, what happens after, Will eventually wins the championship. And I think that, a lot of people are like, he has to win the championship at Wembley. He has to. I wonder if they do a la Okada Tanahashi from Wrestle Kingdom 2015, 2016, where he loses the first one at the Wrestle Kingdom and then wins at the next one. They're telling a four-part story here. You know, and I wonder if they do that because of the Japanese wrestling influence of both Omega and Ospreay. And I think that is a possibility. So I'll state it here first. Here, you know, at the 10-minute mark of the July 23rd episode of Pro Wrestling Weekly, I don't think I think there's a good chance Will Ospreay does not win at Wembley. But I think it's to tell the larger story. And I think there's a lot of loose ends. Yeah, I think he has to feud with Moxley. And I think he has to have a big feud with Moxley, kind of get some wins back. So I think you see Moxley versus Ospreay, regardless of the result at Wembley. And I think it's a way that you kind of turn Moxley either into a heel, or I think the more interesting thing is that I would love to see an actual heel Ospreay. But I don't know how that looks. And he's just such a good babyface that I'm interested to see what happens. There's really interesting ramifications for this match specifically. Also, the other thing is that the Young Bucks, you know, I talked about debuts. The debuts don't need to come in the coping cage. That could definitely come in this match, and you could definitely see a New Day. I don't think you'll see Motor City or Machine Guns. I think they're going to come on next Wednesday's Dynamite because it's in Detroit. But yeah, there's so many options here. So many great, great options. Next, we have Hikaru Shida versus Maya World for the AEW TBS Championship. Maya World has really been, like, great at coming and doing, you know, being a challenger for a lot of different things. Had a great match with Mercedes. It was really great in the Owen final. Really had a great story with losing her brother and then, you know, going through the tournament. So, interesting to see what they do in this match. Do I think that, you know, there's going to be a win with Maya World? I don't. I think Shida retains. We see something interesting happen at Wembley, if it's defended at all at Wembley. So we'll see what happens. But yeah, Hikaru Shida versus Maya World. Really interesting. We have a six-way ladder match to determine the number one contender for the AEW International Championship. We have Jack Perry versus the Beast Mortos versus Commander versus Speedball Mike Bailey versus Nick Wayne versus El Clone. I hope Speedball wins this because he's, you know, in his hometown. But there's so many, you know, Beast Mortos is back. I love the Beast Mortos. Who doesn't love the Beast Mortos? I love Nick Wayne. I love El Clone. There's so many different options in this. I'm really excited to see what they do in this match. It's going to be a, you know, crash and burn spectacle match. But that's great. And I can't wait. It's my favorite stipulation. Such an exciting stipulation. We have the Bang Bang Gang, Jay White and Juice Robinson versus the Dogs, David Finley and Clark Connors, a double chain tag team match. Yeah, this is crazy. Chain matches, crazy. And I think that, you know, you have something as crazy as a double chain tag team match. Jay White and Juice Robinson, I'm just excited to see what they do in this match. I love a chain match. I kind of want to see what this turns into. Like, they could do a 4-on-4 kind of steel cage, something fun at Wembley, where it's, you know, Gabe Kidd, Clark Connors, David Finley, and the other member of the Dogs. That was awful. I should know the other member, but I can't think of his name. Versus, you know, the Bang Bang Gang and the Guns. And they can do a 4-on-4. And I think that's what they should do next. So we'll see what happens and what they do at Wembley. This is going to be a fun match. I love Jay White. I think he's so smooth. He's so... There's an X factor about him. And I think that he really got sullied by being really, really great in the... in the MGF feud, and then that match being so overbooked and so bad. Like, it was so overbooked. And then, you know, nothing really came after it. And there was injuries, and it really took some luster off his star. But I'm excited to see what he can do now, because he's such a talent. Jay White, great guy. He's one of my boys, as the people would say. What I assume to be the main event, we have Kenny Omega versus Kevin Knight for the AEW World Championship. And I think if you look back at the history of AEW, that these types of matches where you have an up-and-coming star versus an established veteran for the championship is something that they've really built their pay-per-views off of. Look at Fletcher versus Hangman Page from All Out Toronto last year. Look at, this is an even better example. Look at, it was 2020's All In from Chicago. Probably wasn't Chicago. It was probably Florida, if I'm being honest. But that All In, you had MJF versus Jon Moxley during Moxley's long title reign during that time. Yeah, and it established MJF as someone who can challenge for the title, but isn't there yet. And I think they're going to tell that story with Kevin Knight. Now, what they do to add that story, I don't know. And I'm interested, you know, Tony Khan said today on the press conference that, you know, Swerve is going to be around. I think we might see a Swerve. I'm really, really interested to see who we have kind of come out of this and what kind of feuds we have. Do we see a Kevin Knight versus Swerve feud to establish Kevin Knight at the top of that division? I think you kind of need that. I think you need Omega to win, and then it's, you know, you establish Omega versus Ospreay for Wembley for the title, you know, third time, last time. I think that's kind of what you need. And then I would like to know what kind of story you tell with Kenny. You know, Kenny's so interesting that you can tell so many different stories with him. And the story they've kind of been holding back is, you know, he's not Ric Flair's age, but he has so many miles on that body. I wonder in the next, you know, 4 or 5 years, are they telling that retirement story with Kenny Omega? Because he's been through so much physically that I wonder if they start telling that, you know, that story. And they kind of have. So I am really interested to see. I think this is a great establishment match for Kevin Knight. I don't think Kevin, there's not a snowball's chance he wins this match. But I think it's going to be a great establishment match, something they've always done. And I think it sets up so a couple different feuds coming out of it. You know, I see maybe a Swerve Kevin Knight and then an Ospreay Omega. And then it's really interesting what you do with the outcomes of both of those feuds coming out. But that's a redemption. I'm excited. I hope everyone in Montreal wants to go. If someone wants to send me about $5,000 so I can take a flight, you can do that. My e-transfer is CFCR. No, it's not. That's just a joke, people. We have about 10 minutes left, so we'll talk a little bit. Dark Side of the Ring has previewed their Season 8, and I love Dark Side of the Ring. I think it's really great. I have watched all the TNA episodes. I'm behind right now. I haven't watched the Samoa Joe vs. Necro Butcher episode, which is a great concept for the episode. I think they really, you know, took it as like a match commentary, but it's also a mini show about the Necro Butcher. So it's interesting to see what they'll do out of that. But yeah, we have the Necro Butcher versus Samoa Joe episode. But the TNA episodes are really good, and I think it's more, it's not just the rise and fall of TNA. I think that, you know, that documentary needs to be done. Because there's a lot of stuff that was missed. There was glaring holes. The lack of mention of Gail Kim sucks. There's no other way to put it. You know, they did fixate on Awesome Kong a lot, which is cool. But you cannot mention the Knockouts division in TNA in the late 2000s. And then also not mention Gail Kim, because there was two people in that feud. It was Gail Kim and Awesome Kong. And one made the other, and the other one made the other one. It wasn't one person was great. Awesome Kong was great, but it's not, Awesome Kong was great because of Gail Kim. So I think that's like the biggest glaring. And I also felt the third episode was too rushed, and I almost wish they would have done an episode. that you could have done 3 episodes on TNA and 1 episode on Jeff Jarrett. Because Jeff Jarrett's story, while so intertwined with TNA, I don't think makes for the best cohesive story about TNA, if that makes sense. Because, like, you know, the first episode, it talks about, you know, hints to the relationship between Jeff and Jerry Jarrett and the ups and downs and the valleys of that, and Jeff's relationship with Owen Hart and Jeff's relationship with his wife when she passed away. So you have all 3 of those, and then you don't have... That could have been its own episode titled with all the stuff about Jeff's addiction issues in the 2010s. Like, that found footage, I don't think I've ever seen it. That found footage from the back of the CMLL show is crazy because, generally, from my knowledge, there is not a person who says a bad thing about Jeff Jarrett. And Jeff Jarrett was a monster in that found footage. And I think that shows, like, the real downward spiral Jeff was in at that time. It mentioned, you know, I was sitting next to my partner Ben, and we were watching the show, and I'm like, oh, it's interesting, because I thought Jeff's first big downfall was actually at a show in Calgary and Edmonton, because I remember reading Squared Circle at the time, around the time that happened. And as I said that, they switched to an airplane where it's like, I was doing an indie shot in Calgary and Edmonton. I'm like, okay, well, look at me. It's interesting, talking about that, and I know I'm in the minority on this. I wish they would have ran with an MJF Jeff Jarrett feud in AEW. I genuinely do, because I think that MJF embodies so much of the great Memphis style. Very Eddie Gilbert, very Tommy Rich, very the Jerry the King Lawler in many extents. And I think that him versus Jeff, you know, if Jeff wanted to go out and do a big bang, they would have done an absolute number, like, both, like, drawing-wise and shot-wise in Memphis. They could have sold out Memphis. And it's one of the things that, like, yeah, you could tell a story. You could tell a story of him winning something like the Owen, and him going through the Owen and winning, and then challenging somebody like MJF. And MJF's like, you can't put your career on the line, old man. And if I was booking, if Jordan was booking, I would tell that story. And I would be like, Jeff, you don't even have to really live up to the stipulation here. You can go and do your own promotion in 3 years. You can wrestle in your 70s. But you'd retire from AEW as an in-ring talent. And I think that is kind of how you get around the stip. And I think that, frankly, is what they, like, that could do something. That's a big idea, and telling that story. And I think that you have performers who can carry Jeff to a good match, but Jeff can also carry Jeff to a good match. Jeff's had very little bad matches in AEW. And you look at something like his Adam Page match, you know, there are spots, you know, it's Jeff being such a talented wrestler. So I'm very optimistic on Jeff Jarrett, the talent, and I kind of wish they would have went full bore in that. But regardless, those 3 episodes are really good. Again, I have my criticisms. I think there's a lack of talk about the Knockouts division. I don't think the 3rd episode goes by too quickly. It's not just Hulk Hogan ruined the show. Hulk Hogan did ruin the show in that last year of TNA. Or not last year, it's in his time in TNA. And Dixie is to blame. And I wish Dixie would have accepted the opportunity to defend herself, because it does come across as a Dixie hit piece. But if you don't want it to come across as a Dixie hit piece, defend yourself publicly. With that being said, I think next week we're going to have a little bit of format. I'm going to be introducing a co-host who may be familiar to some CFCR listeners. I'll keep his name silent, but he's going to be joining me next week. We're going to talk about AEW Redemption. And really just the great, just something new. So he's going to be joining me as a co-host here on, just because I can't talk to myself for 45 minutes every week. I come across as a crazy person after I leave here. So, we're going to have someone join us next week, and it's going to be a fun, fun time. But that is it here on your community radio station, CFCR 90.5 FM. I'm your host, Jordan the Stove Stovra. Have yourself a wonderful night, and talk to you later.

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Hi, this is Radio's Brett Campbell. I co-host Friday morning's Green Eggs and Ham from 8 to 10 a.m., and I gotta tell you, Brett Campbell's Green Eggs and Ham is awesome. The music we play, the camaraderie Brett Campbell shows with Brett Campbell's co-hosts. I mean, it's unbelievable. You already know Green Eggs and Ham kicks ass, what with all the indie rock the kids like among diverse other genres of music, so you should probably tune in every weekday from 6 to 10 a.m. That's right, set your alarms for 6 every morning, kids. 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

boy. Oh me, oh my. Yes, indeedy do. It is, as you can tell by the sweet and salacious sounds of shooting guns, it's time for another episode of Pirate Radio here on CFCR 90.5 FM, broadcasting way, way out to your loving ears from high above 3rd Avenue South in beautiful downtown Saskatoon, Saskatchewan, Canada, situated on Treaty 6 territory and the homeland of the Métis, where we gratefully and humbly do our community radio broadcasting on a land that has been taken care of by Indigenous peoples since, well, for a very, very long time. And we're very grateful to be able to do what we do on this land and look towards reconciliation and mutual respect. I've been thinking about a lot about the captain lately, my dear friend who sadly passed away, boy, almost a month ago already now. Boy, is it exactly a month ago? Jeepers. Really miss Brian. He's a legendary CFCR host, great guy, great friend. We're going to be hearing some more, you know, things that Brian would like peppered in with this show. And, I mean, every Pirate Radio, I think I probably play stuff that I heard about through Brian or that I know he would like. And we're going to start off, as I love to do, with a little piece of music by a group of four mop tops called the Ramones, or actually just Ramones, but come on, they call themselves the Ramones a lot too. So this is from their 1987 album Halfway to Sanity, which was the last album that then drummer Richie Ramone would drum on. And wouldn't you know it, we're gonna hear the song on that album that he wrote, and it's the very last song on the record, I think, and it's called I Know Better Now. It's a good one. Stay tuned. Pirate Radio, CFCR 90.5 FM.

going back to 1979, that was Canadian hard rockers Gatto, who I know was a fave of Brian the Captain Penner. He gifted me at least one Gatto record. It wasn't this one, but that was from the album An Act of Gatto. And we heard the song Rosie, Just Hang On. In before that, another great Canadian band, also this one from 1987, excuse me, the Montreal greats, The Nils. Their self-titled album came out that year on Profile Records, and we heard the amazing song In Betweens. In before that, out of Philadelphia, Pennsylvania, we heard the band Pure Hell with a song that was part of a session from 1978, but was not released until 2006 on Welfare Records. The album was called Noise Addiction, and the song we heard was Lame Brain. And starting things off, the wonderful Ramones, I Know Better Now, penned by Richie Ramone, then drummer of the group, from the album Halfway to Sanity, 1987. All right, we're going to keep moving on here. This is something, another Canadian nugget for you. This is out of Hamilton, Ontario, Simply Saucer. In 2008, they released an album called Half Human, Half Live, which was half studio recording, half live recordings. And one of the live ones, I think the very last one on the B-side, was Illegal Bodies. I say B-side, it was actually a CD release, but I think they've since released it on vinyl. But since it was split into two, it just seemed made for vinyl. The last tune, Illegal Bodies, a great song that was featured on their Cyborgs Revisited album. But here, performed live, is Simply Saucer, Illegal Bodies, right here on Pirate Radio.

0: the wonderful Jonathan Richman and the Modern Lovers. Ugh, love, love, love. What a band. What a band. Sad that they didn't last longer. Of course, we have lots of great solo Jonathan Richman music, but how can a band like this be so quintessential to the late 70s sort of musical movement? But that was recorded in 1972. Of course, not released until 76, still early on in that punk new wave movement. But boy, recorded way back in 1972. Talk about being ahead of your time. That was She Cracked from the Modern Lovers' self-titled debut album. And before that, Simply Saucer, live version of Illegal Bodies from the Half Human, Half Live release. I'm going to take a break here for some messages from our sponsors, but do stay tuned, because we got lots more for you coming up on Pirate Radio, CFCR 90.5 FM, right after this.
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right, we're back here, CFCR 90.5 FM, the name of the radio station that you have found yourself listening to on purpose or by mistake. Regardless, I hope you're having a good evening and enjoying the pirate radio program tonight so far. My name is Jay Spades, and I'm real happy to be here with you. We're going to move into some music out of Mali. Bamako, Mali, to be exact. This is a group called Orchestra Gold. I'm still trying to kind of figure out exactly what's going on here. There's some information in the liner notes, but it's kind of hard to tell whether it was recorded to sound like it was out of the 70s African psychedelic rock scene, or if it actually was a 70s psych recording that was unearthed and released. The album is called African Psychedelic Rock. It was put out in 2022, and it's a collection of music, not just, I guess, an album per se. But I think it was maybe recorded in the mid-70s in Mali. Anyway, this one is called Madi Gundo. And so here goes Orchestra Gold right here, Pirate Radio, CFCR 90.5 FM. Crank it up.

right, going back to 1973, that was Bobby Shadd and the Bad Men from an album called A 65-Piece Rock Workshop, where they do a bunch of covers, kind of orchestral covers of pop and rock tunes. That was a cover of the Guess Who's No Time. Actually, pretty decent. And in before that was Orchestra Gold, the song Matty Gundo, from a release called African Psychedelic Rock. We are going to move on to a Toronto band called The Government. This is going back to 1979, an EP they released entitled 33 and a Third RPM. Very telling that it is a 33. It plays at 33 and a third revolutions per minute on the old turntable. It was released by The Modern World. And this one is called Get You Sleeping, right here on CFCR 90.5 FM.

aftermath.

0: little number called Bullets by a group called Zipper. That came out in 1975, self-titled album of theirs. I'm taking it from a reissue of the album that came out in 2016 on Permanent Records. This is a group out of the Pacific Northwest, Portland, I think, featured one Fred Cole, who you might know. You recognize his voice right away if you're familiar with his other groups, Dead Moon and Pierced Arrows, to name a couple. Very cool album of kind of more that early mid 70s hard rock stuff. And before that was OCs coming out of the Bay Area, California, with the song Abysmal Urn from their 2018 release, Smote Reverser, the ever prolific band that went through several slight name changes in around those years. The OCs, OCs, OCS as an abbreviation acronym, but all the sort of from the... I don't know, the cauldron that is the brain of John Dwyer. And that takes us to the end of this half hour of Pirate Radio, but please do stay tuned. We got lots more coming for you right after these important words from our sponsors. So keep it locked on 90.5 FM, CFCR.ca. I heard recently that I have stopped promoting Channel 820 on SaskTel Max, but I guess if you have the box, if you have a SaskTel box, you still may be able to find CFCR at Channel 820. 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So run to your TV, see if there's a Max box there, and head to Channel 820 if you want to listen to CFCR on your TV set. 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
0: 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Jay Spades here with you. Got a few more tunes to share with you, so let's get right to it. This is something from a compilation released by the venerable Light in the Attic Records in 2021 called Creation Never Sleeps, Creation Never Dies. It's an anthology of the work of Willie Dunn. And we're going to hear a pretty short song, but a real good one, called Rattling Down the Freight Train to the Spirit Land. Here's Willie Dunn, Pirate Radio, CFCR. Stay tuned.

Going back to their 1999 album, The Soft Bulletin, that was The Flaming Lips. The song The Gash, that album always definitely reminds me of my time at the University of Calgary. I would just listen. I had about two or three albums that I just listened to on repeat. And one of them was that. Another one was Elvis Costello's This Year's Model. That was a big one. And Down at the Khyber from the one and only Joel Plaskett and his Emergency. In before that, we heard Bad Religion from their very first release, How Could Hell Be Any Worse, 1982 on Epitaph Records. The song we heard was New Leaf. And we started with Willie Dunn rattling down the freight train to the Spirit Land from the Creation Never Sleeps, Creation Never Dies anthology. All right, next up, we're going to hear a set of mostly 60s Canadian garage. Got one newer track thrown in there as well. But let's start it all off with a band called Rockatones, I think from the Montreal area. This coming from 1966, a single on London Records. And this one is called For My Own, right here on Pirate Radio.

All right, and that was Nova Scotia's Great Scots, going back to 1965 on Epic Records. That's My Girl, Rotten to the Core. And before that, we heard Betrayers out of Edmonton, Alberta, that one from 2014, from their album Let the Good Times Die. That was the song You Trip Me Out, a song I think I haven't played on the air before from that record. I feel like I've probably played every single other one on that album. I love that record. In before that was Napoleons from 1967. I'm taking it from a compilation called French Garage 66, a collection of Quebec garage rock tunes that came out in 2011. They're from Montreal, Napoleon, and we heard the song Nous les Jeunes, or Jeunes, Nous les Jeunes, We the Youth, the Young, something. And we started off with Rockatones out of Montreal, but I think primarily an English-speaking singing group. We heard the song For My Own. So we're going to end off this Pirate Radio with one more tune for you, and this time it's going to be, instead of celebrating or talking about, you know, artists and people passing away, I feel like I'm always saying, oh, and this musician passed away, and hear a song of theirs. We're going to celebrate somebody's birthday today. July 30th is Paul Anka's birthday, believe it or not. He is 85 years old, and, you know, Paul Anka, there's a lot of Paul Anka that's maybe not my favorite, but dude, he's been around a long time, had quite the career. And this is something from an album that I quite like, called Anka, from 1974. The song is called Let Me Get to Know You, and it's a good one. And that's how we're going to close out Pirate Radio tonight. So thanks for tuning in. Do stay tuned. We have Hysterio coming up next. 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Here's Paul Anka.

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4: 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This is Hysterio, and my name is Dana, and I think we're good to go. We're going to do, so this show has a mandate in that it's playing women or artists who are gender non-conforming. So that's what we're going to do. And we're going to start with, I think Lito is non-binary now. I can't remember all the time, but it doesn't matter. This is Lito Pimienta, has a new album out like 2 weeks ago, and it's really good. So check it out. Lito stayed at my house one time, and that was fun. Fun way to get to know someone. For a music festival, and she's also just great. So here's Lito's new song, Arulame, off of Caribeña.

Subsonic Eye right there from Singapore with Aku Simas. And before that, we had Yawners with La Horas Pasan. I'm really stretching the language abilities today. I don't know why I decided to start the show this way, but it's just what happened. Yawners are from Spain. And Little Pimienta lives in Toronto. I think Colombia? Yeah, Colombia is where she's from. Let's keep it going. Why not? Let's go back. Let's go to Canada. Let's go back to Canada. And let's do some crying in a corn maze. This is Big Rig with a song that's called that, Crying in a Corn Maze.

Jay Som right there with Anak, no, with Peace Out off of Anak Co. Of course, from California. Where else would you be from? Pretty sure, anyway. Right. And then some bluegrass nonsense. I shouldn't say it's nonsense. The Sea Hags from Saskatoon with Seasick off of Tarnished Gold. And we started that song off, or that set, rather, off with the banjo band Big Rig, members of the Courtneys. I think that we should keep it going. We got a few more minutes. We got time for, like, a song. We're going to listen to Partner, and then we're going to listen to some ads. So keep it locked. CFCR. This is Partner. Time is a car. And it is.

0: I think I've called this album Partners Rush album before, and that might not be the song to exemplify that, but, you know, maybe check out the rest of it. Why not? But not right now, because, of course, you're listening to CFCR 90.5 FM, and you're going to keep it locked, and we're going to have another half hour of Hysteria right after this.
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0: Hey, we're back. We're on CFCR. We're Hysteria. If you're just tuning in, this show has a mandate to play women, and sorry, I just noticed that the station has Bluetooth now, and I don't know if I've ever noticed that before. Crazy. Modern technology is here at CFCR. What was I saying? You're tuned in. Women and gender nonconforming artists are what we play here on this show for 1 hour, and then they can be men all the rest of the time, and that's fine. But hopefully it's not all the time, you know? Anyway, we're gonna play music. Taxi Girls have a new album, and they're gonna be here. Oh boy, I was gonna look this up. September 12th, I think. Yes. I nailed it. September 12th. Being right, it's one of the best things that you can do. Speaking of that, let's listen to Taxi Girls. This is So Quaint off their new album, Static. If you dig it, check them out. September 12th, Black Cat Tavern.

And just one quick reminder, Taxi Girls will be here in September. So check it out. Check out the album. Let's listen to Ray Spoon. Why not? Here's Ray Spoon. I Can't Keep All of Our Secrets.

0: Okay, well, that's the show. That was Funyap and the Roar with I Come off of Funyap and the Roar. Before that, we had Negative Scanner with Nose Picker, Lande Hecht with 80 Days of Rain, Blind Commentary with the song called Red Mist, and Ray Spoon, I Can't Keep All of Our Secrets. And this is a teaser. Emily Sprague has an album coming out in October, and there's like 3 songs on her Bandcamp, so check that out if you're into this. And stay tuned for Release the Bats, and have a good life. Goodbye.
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4: CFCR acknowledges that we broadcast from Treaty 6 territory, the homeland of the Cree and Métis nations, and the traditional territories of the Dene, Soto, Dakota, Lakota, and Nakota. We pray our gratitude to the First Nations and Métis people who have called this ancestral land home for generations and whose histories, languages, and cultures continue to influence our community. On a foundation of reconciliation, recognition, and respect, CFCR is committed to reaffirming relationships with one another and to establishing new ones.
5: 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And we're going to start off the show a little different than usual. Just got back from Terminus Festival in Calgary this weekend. It was a wonderful weekend of awesome music. And I want to do a roundup of the solid 4 days of industrial, EBM, goth, post-punk. There was a little bit of everything. I won't have time to get to all of it, but I'm going to cram as much as I can in as possible. This year was dubbed Industrial Summer Camp. Definitely felt like it. I feel like I learned a lot. So we are going to start off with band / DJ Eva 3, who opened up on Saturday, and was surprised, actually. Never heard of this person before and really enjoyed their set. So we are going to start off with Eva 3 and Rod Milo with La Pierre Soudée.

sacrifice.

But for-profit insurers in general have used this as a means of enriching their shareholders, of using fewer and fewer of our premium dollars to pay for the care that we need so that more money can be made available to their shareholders.

0: I don't know which species is worse. You don't see them fucking each other over for a goddamn percentage.
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3: 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Jukebox. Oh, yeah, it's over there in the corner. 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
4: 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We are doing our Terminus 2026 roundup show. If you don't know what that is, I introduced it at the top of the show, but that is a four-day festival of industrial, darkwave, post-punk, goth, everything you'd ever want to hear on this show in one place, in Calgary, of all places. It is an international festival, and they always bring in tons of great legacy acts, and there's always acts I've never heard of before, so we're going to cover what we heard in the first half of the show. I am cramming. I'm cramming short songs so I can get as many acts in as possible. So we started off with Eva 3 with Milieu, St. Pierre Soudé was the name of the song. Then we heard Tifadelic. They are out of Atlanta, and that was Bloodbath. Heard Sophine with God Whispers off of the album Through Blinds. We heard SDH, that is Semiotics Department of Heteronyms, with No Miracles off of Against Strong Thinking. It was awesome to see that song live. I have definitely pulled that out at Asylum before. After that, we heard Wants from Calgary with Decline off of the Wants EP, and Homefront with Light Sleeper off of Watch It Die. Some Alberta representation going on. Then we heard Yard with a Call, and they're out of Ireland. And that last track, just before the break, was E.T. with Say Ah off of Full Anarchism. So that covers the first half of the show. We're going to get right into it. The second half, we're going to start out with Mutant. Here's Gore off of Gore Plus Mirror Shade.

0: Okay, and that second half was more Terminus Roundup. I think I crammed a lot in. There's more than usual. We started off with Gore by Mutant, off the Gore Marichade record. Thought we heard Mortal Realm. That was The Face off of Stab in the Dark. Then we heard General Dynamics with Weaponizer Dreams. That's the title track off of that record, and that's my way of cramming Qual and Siren into one track, because both of them also played the festival separately, but that is their hybrid project. I suggest you check it out. After that, we heard The Great Led Into Gold, with the project of the great Paul Barker. That was the Paul You Know, P-A-L-L, off of the record Knife the Ally. After that, we have, oh man, so many great legacy acts. We had Portion Control with Amnesia off of Violently Alive. Those guys, that band's been around since 1979. Those guys put on a hell of a show. Only we can all be that cool with however the heck old those guys are. It's great. After that, we heard Test Department. What? They're very sweet people as well. The nice thing about this festival is everyone gets to hang out all for 4 days. It is just a wonderful time. You get to meet people, and everyone's just a human and making weird music. And yeah, it's just great. Good vibes, with bad vibes music. After that, we heard Test Department with Fist off of the Unacceptable Face of Freedom, another legacy act from the UK. Amazing to see them live as well. It was sad they didn't bring any sheet metal out, but I understand it's hard to fly with sheet metal. I definitely cut open some bags this weekend with my own. After that, last track we just heard was Moon 17 out of Kansas with Helios off of their record TX1320. So check all these bands out. They all deserve your attention. And and also, just as a heads up, the next Asylum is on August 8th, which is not this weekend, but next weekend. And if you like the show, you should be there. It's going to be a good time. I'm going to talk about that more next week, but stay tuned to Instagram and all of those things for more details. It'll be at Green Room. It'll be a good time. Have a good week. Catch y'all next Thursday. Stick around for the End Times transmissions after the break.
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Good evening, everyone. You are listening to the End Times Transmissions on CFCR 90.5 FM. Right off the bat, just in case you're just joining us on CFCR this evening, I am going to echo the sentiment from the prior show, which was, of course, Release the Bats, and remind you all that we've got an asylum, a very, very special asylum coming up on August the 8th. It's going to be at the Green Room. Both myself and Kate will be DJing at it. You will not want to miss it. I mean, my God, what would happen if we showed up and nobody was there? It would be terrible. In case you've been missing out on Asylum all these years, you should correct that if you haven't been around. Really great industrial goth, post-punk, etc. night that's been going on for a good long while now. And they've just been getting better and better lately. And yeah, man, it's one of my most, I think it's one of the funnest things going on in town right now. If you've been missing it, you should correct that. So again, that's the Green Room on August 8th. But let's talk about what we're going to hear on this show. We're going to hit you with some more Tony Iommi immediately. Of course, we always be in the show with Sabbath. But Tony Iommi just released the first single off of his next solo record, which is called From the Dark. If you haven't been keeping track, I guess, of his solo, like he really works really intermittently as a solo artist. I believe the last full-length thing he did, I might be wrong about this, was the Iommi solo album from like a gazillion years ago. There was that Fused thing he did with Glenn Hughes, but that was kind of, as I understand it, a kind of re-released, kind of almost like demo session from the 90s or something like that. So I don't know, I would be hesitant to count it, but he did that solo record. I want to say it was like 2000, 2001 or something like that, where every cut was a different singer. And actually, you know, come to think of it, it's too late now, but I should have brought that down with me. We could have gone through a little bit of that. I think there's some really cool tracks on that. He's not doing that again, though. He has the singer Jorn Land is his new vocalist. Or at least for this project anyway, who I guess is best known for, I don't really know his work super well. He was in Beyond Twilight and Millennium, just a whole bunch of bands. He's a Norwegian guy. And yeah, he'll be doing vocals for it. So the first single came out. That single is called World Alone. And we are going to start the program off with that. I think first chunk of the program is going to be a bit of a mixed bag as far as just stuff that's been in rotation lately. I had a really unique car ride with somebody who was a little on the, depending on your attitude towards this singer, I was going to say he was a little undereducated, but maybe blissfully unaware if you don't like him. I was on a car ride with somebody who didn't know much of the work of Mike Patton, and the folks in the car, we went through a bunch of stuff. To do with that, of course, this kind of was in reference to the fact that Tomahawk is back together and out on tour again, and I've kind of got the Tomahawk bug lately, so I am gonna spin a cut off of one of their records. I've got another new single from the latest Russian Circles record, which is called Nine. I also picked up, it's a little old now, but I picked up a hard copy of the Human Impact EP1 while I was out of town, so we might spin a little bit of that if we have enough time as well. So a little bit of a mixed bag, it'll kind of turn into something more sensible as the show goes on. But I don't know, maybe it'll fit together perfect. Let's find out together. First up, Tony Iommi with World Alone. 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
3: 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Y'all come back now, you hear?

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You're listening to the End Times Transmissions on CFCR 90.5 FM. We, of course, began that opening set with Tony Iommi with the latest from his solo record, which is going to be called From the Dark. And we heard the track World Alone, first single off of that thing. I think it's pretty strong, obviously. Leaving more space for a lot, you know, he has a couple different modes he writes in, and in this particular one, he seems to be kind of reaching back into that territory of material that, you know, feels very, I don't know, like there would have been space for Dio on it, which seems to be a good space for his new singer, Joran Land, to be singing in. So I'll be keeping my eyes on it, man. I'm curious to see how the rest of the record plays out. And it was a good reminder to maybe go back and scan that Iommi solo record. It's enough years removed from the, I don't want to call it a gimmick, but like the, you know, I don't know, just kind of the, sure, we'll call it a gimmick for want of a better term, of having each song be for the individual guest vocalists and kind of, in some cases, feel like it's kind of more tilted in their direction or whatever. I don't know, I do... ultimately, overall, remember thinking that most of the songs on that record were really cool, but we'll probably, in the upcoming weeks, get back to that. Just say No for Love with Peter Steele. We could probably stand to play on this show, because it was pretty fun. Anyway, we heard from them. I won't go into the crazy detailed preamble about why we were playing Rape This Day by Tomahawk off of Midgas. We went over that already, but... I think it qualified it for replay. I love that song. I love that record. I think overall I love that band. It's been quite some time. I don't know if they're telegraphing that they're planning on doing more now that they have this you know, this new record coming out or what, you know. I don't know. I don't know what the deal is. I don't know what the plan is, but I'm here for it, and whatever they want to do, man. I'm game to. I was actually talking about this with some other folks not too long ago, specifically that like I've struggled a little bit over the years from, you know, project to project with where Patton's voice is sitting and all that kind of stuff. And I used to be one of those insufferable fanboys of his. I used to be really, really, really big fan. And I think I went maybe a touch too much in the other direction, maybe, and kind of got to a point where I've been kind of almost like actively ignoring the guy. And I shouldn't, because I do think he's still doing some good work or whatever, but it hasn't really spoken to me in quite some time. And it would be nice if they did another Tomahawk record that actually, like, I don't know, did something for me. Anyway, it doesn't matter. You don't care. And then lastly, we heard the latest single from Russian Circle's upcoming record 9. It's called Alluvial. Went on a long rant about with the last single from that record, I'm looking forward to the rest of this Russian Circle's record. Name of that last single was Empath. I really, really dug it. So high hopes for that one. We are next going to hear from, I believe it's pronounced Laconist, who are a group out of Brazil. It's kind of a recording project, as I understand it. They have a new EP out called Where Being Ends, I Begin. And one of the reasons why it came across my desk is because it has Kyle Ball out of Calgary. Who is the vocalist mastermind behind Lysergic, former vocalist for Cataplexus and Wake, on vocals on this thing. So we're going to hear the opening cut from that, which is called Acerbis. And if you have not had a chance to hear this thing yet, it is pretty vicious. Pretty excited to be spinning this one. So we're going to hear from that first, and then we are going to follow it up with the latest single from Kralis. They have a new record coming out called Scour Order shortly. The first single off of that is called Living Useless Ritual. So we're going to hear that. We are also going to hear from the likes of Slowhole, Zorn, Fuming Mouth, that type of thing.
some shorter cuts in this set. So we're gonna cover a lot of ground here. First up, though, Lachenist, or how I'm not sure how you're gonna pronounce this one. Let's agree to just move along. Acerbus is the first cut off of it, and we're gonna do it right now. 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

From now on, she know how much right to sing, and she will. She's got in her to say, I can do as well. I can be better. I'm the best. Only in this case can she become success. Nobody taught me that.

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4: 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Kind of a long set on that last one, so let's get to it. Lacanist with their new record, Where Being Ends, I Begin. Or I guess I should say new EP. We heard the opening track off that. Acerbus, I guess is how you pronounce it. Then we heard from Brooklyn's Crowlis off of their upcoming record, which is called Scour Order, with the track Living Useless Ritual, which is coming out through Profound Lore shortly. After that, Slow Hole with Star Crucified. The band Zorn off their self-titled record, The Spell of the Fairy Tree was the name of that track. That was recommended to me by my friend Joel, and he was totally right. Band rips. Fuming Mouth after that with A Blaze of Nihilism off of their latest record, The Ringing Bell. And then we heard a duo of tunes off of some new releases coming out through Sentient Ruin. Put a pin in that. We heard Death Void Terror first with the track Amitahana off of their record To the Great Monolith, which is coming out shortly, and Morse Void Discipline with an album title that is not intended to be pronounced, I don't believe. Tekefeke, I believe. With Sanguinum in Anum Capre Putrescentes. We're only doing that one. That's only happening once. Both of those records are on pre-order, I believe. Actually, you know what? That Morse Void Discipline is out already. The other one, though, is only up for pre-order currently. And we are going to get to another track probably shortly here that's up for pre-order off of their stuff. I think that label's just doing some amazing stuff. So I know we highlight them an awful lot on this program. It's not going to change. First thing we're going to do in this next set is we are going to hear a cut. And it's kind of funny because I feel like on one hand, maybe we're playing too much from this record. On the other hand, I don't think we've played enough. Odd that we haven't played more in a lot of ways. We're going to hear a cut from the latest Neurosis record, An Undying Love for a Burning World. They just played their first set back after 7 years over the weekend as part of the Fire in the Mountains Festival, with tons of bands doing either like reunions or just all sorts of really special sets. Footage looked amazing. The new lineup looks great live. Yeah, I pray I have the opportunity to see them, man. We're going to hear the track Blind off of that record. And then following that, we're going to hear the latest from Alter Age. They have, again, as I mentioned, a new record coming out called Cogwheel. And the first single off of that is called E-Core, and that is going to be available shortly through Sentient Ruin Laboratories. So, I don't know, get in there and get all the pre-orders all racked up, because there's a bunch to get through. But speaking of getting through stuff, we're not going to have time for everything if I don't get off the air. So, first up, Neurosis with Blind. 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
0: 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Do we have time?
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2: We at CFCR recognize that we operate on 36 territory, home to the Cree, Dene, Salto, Dakota, Lakota, and Nakota nations, as well as the Métis nations. 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We honor and respect the First Nations and Métis people who continue to shape and strengthen our community, and we remain committed to reconciliation through understanding, respect, and action.

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0: 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Have a good night. Bye, Frankie.
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0: Oh, you want to be a CFCR host, huh? You think you've got what it takes to inform and entertain the fine people of Saskatoon? You think you'll be the ruler of the airwaves? You think you're something special? Well, cool. That's great. You see, here at CFCR, we're always looking for a few good folks. 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Now, drop or give me 20. Or don't. I don't know. I'm not your boss. You do what you want.
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0: Whether it's in a house, with a mouse, in a box, or with a fox, CFCR listeners just love green eggs and ham. 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

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So now I try and say yes, even if it's not the best, for me that's fine.

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What's the matter with you? Why is everyone else having such a good time when you're not? Why do they always leave you out? 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Is it some way you act? What makes you the outsider? The outsider. The one nobody asks.

0: Welcome to the CFCR Diner. Yeah, we're open. What'll it be, hon? We got the house special, green eggs and ham, Monday, Friday, 6 to 10 a.m. It's not fancy, but it gets the job done. Jukebox. Oh, yeah, it's over there in the corner. It's got indie rock, blues, jazz, pop, electronica. Don't ask for requests. It plays what it plays. So grab a seat, don't make a mess, and enjoy your morning, I guess. Green eggs and ham every weekday from 6 to 10 a.m. You're here anyway, might as well stay.
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0: Hungry for something hearty? At So Many Roads, we're serving up a mouth-watering feast of country, folk, and blues every weekday from 10 to 12. 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
8: 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My name is Kurt, and I've got music for you today. Just coming on a little bit past 6 a.m. today. The rain woke me up, and then I went back to sleep, and I'm like, oh, got to get to the station. So I'm here anyway. We're going to start off formally with some Local Rabbits and their track, Pops and Co.

0: Saskatoon. For those of you who enjoy waking up with a little bit of atmospheric metal, well, that one was for you. That was Unrequited and their track Permanence. Before that, it was Local Rabbits and Pops and Co. from the album Can't Touch This. Yeah. So that Unrequited song was like 13 minutes long. So that took up most of that last flow. Bringing us to, what do you know? It's basically 6:30 in the morning. So let's take a sponsor break. But stick around for more Green Eggs and Ham for this. It'll get a bit poppier. Trust me.
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0: Hey, Saskatoon, pretty fresh outside right now because mostly courtesy of that little thundershower we had. Maybe it was within the last hour. Yeah, a little deluge, got some refreshment out there. Today, though, mix of sun and cloud. Should be a pretty sunny day, high of 27, 28. Saskatoon, maybe you're going out tonight, going to a big fair in the city. Well, there's a couple. There is the Fringe on Broadway. Definitely go out and support the Fringe this year. And or you could go to the X as well. But I think the Fringe is going to be the cooler event. Yeah. This first band I've got queued is, it's the Dudes. And the song, Had Enough of It.

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1: What a finish. That was Junkyard by Spooky Reuben. Spooky Reuben. Yes. Before that, it was, I'll say, a classic Wilco track. You might be familiar with the Out of Sight, Out of Mind version on disc one of Being There, but that was the Out of Mind, Out of Sight. I call it the Sesame Street reprieve. Lovely. Fun times. Rah Rah before that with Run. Lucid Spring before that with Something Blue. We also heard some Mitski in there. And Radical Face with the track Dreamcatcher. And start off with The Dudes and Sick of It, or Had Enough of It. That's what I would have to say. Have you had enough of it? Never. You can never have enough dudes. Yeah, bringing us to almost 7 a.m. We're going to take a sponsor break, but stick around for more Green Eggs and Ham after this. You would be foolish not to.
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1: Hey, hey, Saskatoon. Yeah, if you're looking for things to do this weekend, there are no shortages of options. Get to Broadway, check out any number of, you know, fringe shows, or even just walk around and enjoy the street. There is also, as you heard in the last sponsor break, the X is on. I believe it opened last night. It goes on for 8 days. So you got a little bit more time to go check that out. So I'd maybe prioritize the fringe, but then also check out, if you like the X, you can do that too. Costs you a little bit more, but you know, them's the breaks. And tomorrow night, if you want to see some live music, you can check out local band, check out Queens. And yeah, we're going to hear Ballad of a Trapeze Artist from them right now.

0: Hey, Saskatoon. Bringing us to close to 7:30 a.m. was a little bit of, well, what do you know? Broken Social Scene and their track, Hey Amanda. Before that was the Lilacs and Vicarage Road. Ribbon Skirt before that with Off Res. Before that was Islands and Snowflake. Hippocampus prior to that with Golden. Built to Spill before that was Strange. And we start off with some Checkout Queens and Ballad of a Trapeze Artist. Yeah. We're going to take a quick sponsor break because it's about time. But stick around for the last half hour of this edition of Green Eggs and Ham. After this, you would be foolish not to.
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0: Hey, Saskatoon, have you been enjoying the weather? We've had a pretty, I'd say, exceptional run of clear, sunny days, though they've been too oppressive in terms of the heat technically, or wind or other things. It's just been nice. I guess people have been complaining about the mosquitoes, but haven't been bothering me so much. Maybe I've just been lucky. We'll leave it at that. Half an hour left to go, and when I played that Broken Social Scene before the break, it starts out with the horns. I'm like, oh, Broken Social Scene, this sounds like Polyphonic Spree. And I'm going to play some Polyphonic Spree. And so I'm going to pick a track, but not a overly horny track. And anyway, this is some Polyphonic Spree. Enjoy.

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0: Yes, if you're driving tonight, do be careful. 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

0: Finishing off the show this morning with a little Pip Blom and personal trainer in the track, Kiss Me by the Candlelight. Handsome Boy Modeling School prior to that with their track, Holy Calamity, from the album, How's Your Girl? Kid Koala prior to that with Fender Bender. Blockhead before that with The Music Scene. Vampire before that with The Hearse. The Rentals before that with Friends of P. And we start off with some Polyphonic Spree. And Hold Me Now, bring us to 8 a.m. Brett's here in the wings. He'll take it till 10, so stick around for that. And until then, if you know someone who is going to check out, you know, a bit of Fringe this weekend, why don't you give that person a hug today?
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We are back, 8:02, July 31st, the last day of July. Oh my, it has flown by. Big show today, the last Green Eggs and Ham of the week. Here's New Binge by Tired Cossack, right here on CFCR.

We are back. That was Boom Boom by Nazia Hassan from the album Star Request, going out to Thomas in Montreal. Keep them coming, Thomas. Much appreciated. We heard a new track by Snooper, Recess. We heard Accent by Sweeping Promises, and starting off the set, New Binge by Tired Cossack. 17 minutes after 8 o'clock, you're listening to Green Eggs and Ham on this beautiful sunny day. Big thunderstorm late last night, early this morning. Did you hear the booms? Anyways, full weather report coming in at you at the bottom of the hour. Here's People Are Afraid by Marlon Magne from his new album Dark Star. It's a pretty good album. Check it out. People Are Afraid right here on CFCR 98.5 FM.

watch us when we have a fight.

0: And we are back. That was Fallen Cloud by Ostra. We heard Teach Me How to Fight by Junior Boys, and starting off the set, People Are Afraid by Malon Magne. It is 8:32, time for a quick commercial break, and then a weather report. Stay tuned.
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0: And we're back. 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It's time for a weather report. It's currently 19 degrees out there. We're going to have a high of 28 today with 30% chance of showers. Humidex of 32. My, oh my. Later tonight, a few clouds, low of 14. Tomorrow, high of 31, mainly sunny. Humidex of 35, UV index of 8 or very high. Low of 16 overnight with a 40% chance of showers. And sunny Sunday with 25 degrees. Dip into next week. Man, 19 degrees is the high on Monday with a 7 is the low overnight. 24 on Tuesday. So it's cooling off a little, but still looking like a pretty nice week. And a very nice weekend, so get outside and enjoy the long weekend. August long. We deserve it. Here's Hush by Shishi, right here on CFCR.

We are back. That was Bulls by Caribou, a classic from their great album, Swim. We heard It's the Same by Doohickey Cubicle, Na Na by La Cichlite out of Montreal, and we heard Hush by Shishi, who put on a great set at Ness Creek a few weeks ago. Great time, as always. It is 10 to 9, and we still have more time before the next commercial break. Here's In Time by Gans, right here on CFCR.

0: We are back. That was Watching the Moon by Memorials from their album All Clouds Bring Not Rain. They're from the UK, and that's a pretty fun album and a good band. Check them out. I heard Future Country by Pigeon, also from the UK. And I'm starting out the set In Time by Gans from the album Good for the Soul. 9 o'clock. 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

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And Saskatchewan Intercultural Association's 9th annual Samosa Fest is coming up on Wednesday, August the 19th from 10 a.m. to 2 p.m. at the organization's main office at 601B First Avenue North. 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
2: We are back, hanging out. 9:05 in the morning, you're listening to Green Eggs and Ham. My name is Brett. I am your host. We're hanging. Here's a new track by the LLAs, Part Conception, right here on CFCR.

And we're back. That was Kill Me, Baby Blue by Dead Soft. We heard Little Diamond Jubilee, Cindy Lee, with the track If You Hear Me Crying. And starting out the set, Part Conception by the A La La's. New track by the A La La's. Very nice. 17 minutes after 9 o'clock. Gonna listen to a little Cat Clyde. Played at the Nassau Creek Music Festival a few weeks ago. Put on a great show. This is from a new album, Mud, Blood, Bone, right here on CFCR. This one's Man's World.

0: I Want to Remember Everything by Knitting from their newest album, Souvenir. We heard From Now On by Ghost Woman. No One Likes Losing by Sam Salmon and Motherhood. And starting off the set, Man's World by Cat Clyde from her album, Mud, Blood, Bone. It's 9:30. You're listening to Green Eggs and Ham. We're hanging another half hour until So Many Roads. Quick commercial break. We'll be right back after these messages.
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0: 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My name is Brett. I'm your host for the next half hour of this Green Eggs and Ham show, the last Green Eggs and Ham of the week. Got a new track here by Boolean, Portuguese artist. Here's the track Rue.

And we're back. That was Return the Day by Dog Race. We heard Don't Let Me Die in America by Of Montreal, Rivers of the Mind by Rose City Band, and starting off the set, Rue by Boolean. Got a couple more tracks before I hand off the reins. Here's Cottonmouth by Fan Club Wallet.

You take off your shoes. Kick them away. And you let your trousers slip down your ankles. You take off your

That was Free Today by Albertine Sarges from the album The Sticky Fingers, and we heard Cottonmouth by Fan Club Wallet. Thank you so much for listening. Stay tuned for So Many Roads. It's going to be a great show. And have a great weekend. August long. It's going to be warm. The fringe is on. There's lots to do. And we're all better for it. See you next week.

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All right, good morning. That is Daughter of Empire by Humbird. It is the musical vehicle for a woman named Siri Undlin. That's the first Siri that I've heard of that isn't a AI voice on your phone. Anyhow, that is a single that came out in May, and that will be on her upcoming record, Morning When It Comes, which will be due out, I guess, September 24th of this year. Before that was Ivy Knight with a track called Headlamp. And that was a single from March for her. Starting the set off this morning was Deportee by Ken Pomeroy. Now, don't be confused. Ken is actually a woman. And she is has an upcoming six-song EP that includes that track. And that will be out August 21st. She's playing a festival in Stockholm that looks really quite interesting. If you happen to be in Sweden or going there on a vacation or... you know someone in the area, like bands like Rattlesnake, Milk, Otis Gibbs, Leon Meissen, James McMurtry, John R. Miller, and of course our own Ron Sexsmith, and many others. It looks like a really cool festival. Anyhow, we're going to move right along here, get a little closer to home. CCMAs are coming up in the city here in the fall, I guess. And this is a track by Bella White. I hope that, I know she's not totally country, but I hope she gets some recognition because she's well deserved of it. Anyways, this is from her album called Just Like Leaving. This is Gutted.

0: Oh, yeah. Okay. That was Siska Siska with a track called Utopia, which is the title track of a 5-song release she just put out in June. Once again, she's from Ghent, Belgium. Before that was Can't Do Much by Waxahachie from her St. Cloud record that came out in 2020. And starting us off there was Bella White, Vancouver-based now, with a track called Gutted from her 2020 album called Just Like Leaving. Well, it was, I guess apparently it was quite the light show and quite the storm last night, but I managed to sleep right through it. And I think the cushions in the backyard absorbed most of the rain. So that'll take a couple of days to dry out. Hopefully not. It's going to be hot. It's going to get up to, I think, what did we see here earlier? It's going to get up to 29 today. Currently 23, up to 29. Tomorrow, 33. Now I've seen it go up and down through the week here, 36, 37, 31. But it's saying 33 right now. And Sunday, 25. But Monday, a high of 18 and a low of 7. Ooh. That's maybe a bit of foreshadowing for us. But anyways, we got a lot of summer left, hopefully. Hopefully it can stick around well into late October like last year. Okay, it is 10:28 in Saskatoon here, and we are going to listen to some of our very, very great sponsors. Very thankful for these people. So I will be back with more music right after this.
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All right. That was Cosmic Guilt, and the track is called Greener Leaves. That's from their debut record called Cosmic Guilt, and they call that music psychedelic folk. It's a pretty accurate description, I would say. They are a nine-piece band, a nine-piece psychedelic folk band, so I wouldn't want to be the guy in that band that has to schedule rehearsals or anything. Oh my God. And they call themselves a supergroup too, so they're composed of other musicians that are in other bands, so that would be just like pulling hair. Herding cats, I guess that would be the appropriate expression. Okay, before that was Meet You There by Adam Wendler, and that was from a single he put out in 2019 out of sort of central Western Ontario. Also plays in the Privateers. Lots of music that kid has out. Lots of good songs too, so check him out. Before that was Man on the Moon by Cal Buckley. Cal has five singles to date. He just started putting out music in 2025, so he's just at the beginning of his musical journey, and I wish him all the success in the world. Before that, starting us off was Country Rose by Jonathan Something. That is a new single that just came out mid-July here, and everybody knows how peace and love don't sell like rock and roll. Well, let's hope you got some money in the bank there, Jonathan Something. That was a good track. Okay. We're going to get back to some more music here. This is a guy whose namesake is Waylon Jennings. His godfather is Waylon Jennings. This is Waylon Payne with Postcards.

0: Yeah, okay. That was The Real by Aaron Lee Tashjian, and that is from his new album that just came out a little while ago. It's called Get Over It, Underdog. Great track there. Before that was a guy named Skinny Dick, and the track was called Running Kind, and that is from his 2020 album called Get to Know Lonesome, and he is from Lethbridge, Alberta. I guess you'd call him a Lethbridgian. Would that be right? Before that was Steering Wheel Dreams. Steering Wheel Drums by John R. Miller from his new release called The Great Unknowing. That came out July 17th. And I'm looking at his tour schedule, and it says he's in Edmonton August 6th, 8th, and 9th. So it might be part of the Edmonton Folk Festival or something like that. But if you're out in Edmonton, he'd be worth catching if you can. And starting the set off there was a guy named Waylon Payne with a track called Postcards from his new release that also came out on July 17th called Wayward. And his dad has been a longtime guitar player with Willie Nelson. So Waylon Payne put out his debut record in 2003 and then thought he wanted to try his hand at acting. He got really great reviews for his 2003 debut, but he kind of put his music on hold, and he got a part in the Johnny Cash biopic. So next time you're watching it, see if you can pick him out. That's Waylon Payne. Okay, it is 11:01, Saskatoon, the sun is shining, and it's going to be a pretty hot weekend. Hopefully you can get out and enjoy it. The Fringe is on, the X is on, and bridges are closed and roads are closed. So, you know, be patient, but have fun out there. Okay, it's time for our break here at 11 o'clock. It's just a little after right now. And we got some words from our sponsors and Community Events Magazine Arts Extra Edition. And I will be back with more music on the Friday edition of So Many Roads. And in case you're new here, my name is Johnny Sinclair. I'm here every Friday for the Friday edition of this show. So thanks for joining me and hope you can stick around. We've got more great music coming up for you right after this.
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2: 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From all of us at CFCR, happy exploring!

Yep. All right. What can you say about that? That's new music from Toronto's Slow Can Ramblers. Forever Has Come to an End. Brand new music from them. It's a single that was just released last week. Also brand new last week was Good Stuff by Pretty Archie. That was before that track. That's from their new album called Wherever You Are Tonight. And they are from Cape Breton, Nova Scotia. Before that was Ain't Over You by the Shane Rivers Band. It's a single from him that came out in March. And starting that set off was, again, new music from the Skydiggers with Dark Hollow from their record called West Montrose. You would kind of think that, oh, Skydiggers, where's Andy? But that must be Josh Finlayson singing that track. All right, we're going to keep rolling right along here. You know, I was scrolling right along one day last week, and I came across a live version of this Blue Rodeo doing Hasn't Hit Me Yet on Conan in 1993. And it was Cuddy on mandolin, Keeler on acoustic guitar. They had a pedal steel, a keyboard player, and a drummer. And, you know, it was pretty awesome. So I'm going to just play that track this week right here. It Hasn't Hit Me Yet by Blue Rodeo.

0: All right, that was Winnipeg's Old Man Ludeke with I'm Fine, I Am, and that is from his 2012 album called Tender Is the Night. Before that was Barney Bentall, from 2012, with a track called One Fine Day. That's on his Flesh and Bone record. And if you're a fan of Barney and you want to see him, and you're heading west this weekend, the long weekend, maybe if you get as far as Comox, BC, he'll be there August 2nd, and Canmore, Alberta, August 3rd. But don't worry, he's going to be at the Capitol on August 20th here in Saskatoon, and on the 21st, he'll be part of Shake the Lake down there in Regina. Starting us off, there was Hasn't Hit Me Yet by Blue Rodeo, from their 1993 release called 5 Days in July. Okay, it is 11:32, and we are going to be winding it down here the last half hour of the Friday edition of So Many Roads. But first of all, we got some words from our sponsors, and then I'll be back with a local legend who put out this song. I'll be back with a local legend with a track that came out in 2005, right after this.
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Quick ones here. Ron's standing by with Hot Buttered Soul for you. But first, we're going to get into some of this stuff here by Taylor Hollingsworth. This is Shady People. You guys know anyone?

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And those cowboys likes to worship all the heathen cowboy gods, until lies and drink whiskey and eating off the legs of frogs.

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Well, I'm the greatest guitar-picker in the whole entire doggone West. And I'm leaving old Cheyenne. I'm bound for Tame Utah.

0: right. That was Danny Michel with a track called Matadora from his album of the same title, Matadora, that came out in 2016. And before that was Branson Anderson with a track called Heathen from his album called First Rodeo. That came out last December. And in there with a new track from Taylor Hollingsworth that just came out in June this year. That's called Shady People. Anyways, that's it for me. Thanks for listening. I'll be back next Friday morning at 10 a.m. for the Friday edition of So Many Roads on CFCR 90.5, Saskatoon's one and only community-funded community radio. Ron Spazieri is here. He's got tracks standing by on Hot Buttered Soul, and he will be on the mic right after these words.
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6: Since 1988, Amigos Cantina has played host to the best shows in Saskatoon. 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
8: 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We are grateful for the opportunity to serve our community on this land.
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Well, good afternoon. Welcome to the Friday edition of Hot Buttered Soul. Ron the Friday Guy with you from now till 1 o'clock. And we should mention, of course, that our good friends up at Hardin House are the sponsors of this 1 hour of programming at CFCR. 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And boy, they have some really, really good chocolate. So we want to thank them very sincerely, though, for continuing to be a very great sponsor of community radio here in Saskatoon. All right, I'm going to kick things off with a little ditty by... who have we got? Etta James.

Well, a track originally recorded by Irma Thomas, that was the Dirty Dozen Brass Band, vocals by Nora Jones, with The Ruler of My Heart. And that track was actually written by Alan Toussaint from New Orleans. And I learned something when I was preparing for this show. He used to use the pseudonym N. Neville for a lot of the songs that he wrote, and I always thought N. Neville was referring to one of the Neville family members. They were all very musically inclined, of course, wrote a lot of songs, and it was Alan Toussaint for some reason. Sometimes he used his real name, other times he used N. Neville. And just prior to the Dirty Dozen Brass Band, we heard from Etta James with Here I Am, a nice rendition of that Al Green tune. Brings our time to 12:13. You are listening to Hot Buttered Soul on this very warm, to say the least, Friday afternoon here in Saskatoon. But we're going to carry on with music nonetheless. Let's see who we got queued up here. Junior Parker, yeah, born in West Memphis, Arkansas. He began his music career as a harmonica player, backing up Howlin' Wolf. And he later became an R&B singer. And he also happened to be a cousin of Al Green. So Junior Parker had a nice little musical pedigree there. Here's a track he put out called I Can't Put My Finger on It.

All right, we just heard from Israel Popper Stopper Tolbert, and the track was entitled Big Leg Women. He hailed from Montgomery, Alabama, and he was also a radio DJ, which is how he got his nickname, Popper Stopper. I'm still trying to figure that one out. His debut single is what we just heard from 1970, Big Leg Women. And just prior to Israel Tolbert, we heard from Coco Taylor with Instant Everything. That's something I learned again when I was preparing this show, was the fact that she earned her nickname Coco due to her love of chocolate. And she was actually discovered by Willie Dixon, who helped her get signed to Chess Records. And at one point she was dubbed the Queen of Chicago Blues. And we began that set with Junior Parker, I Can't Put My Finger on It. All right, brings our time to 12:23. Got time for a couple more tracks before we get to the bottom of the hour here. Next up, Billy Young from Dangerfield, Texas, with the track entitled The Sloopy.

0: All right, that last track we heard was Good Time Charlie with I Remember Minnie Ginny. Billy Young was in there before that with the Sloopy. He hailed from Dangerfield, Texas, released numerous singles from 63 to 84, and most of the early ones produced by none other than Otis Redding. And you could hear a little bit of Otis's influence in that track we played. And actually, that track that we did play, the Sloopy, was written by Otis Redding, particularly for Billy Young. And that brings us down to about 12:31. Time to hear from our very honorable sponsors. And we'll be right back with you with the last half of Hot Buttered Soul right after we do this.
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0: All right, we're back with you at 12:34 with the remainder of this week's edition of Hot Buttered Soul. We're going to kick it off with a track by Art Freeman from 1966, Slippin' Around With You.

All right, ending that set was Ben and Spence with, I'm getting ahead of myself here. Jimmy Hughes just gave us a High Heel Sneakers. And of course, as we mentioned before on the show, he was the cousin of Percy Sledge. And Jimmy Hughes was probably best known for his track Steal Away. James Barnett was in before Jimmy with Keep On Talkin', and Art Freeman from 1966. Supplied us with the opening track, Slippin' Around With You. Brings our time to 12:44. Don't forget, top of the hour, you stick around for, I was going to say Hot Buttered Soul, but no, that's when we end. Classical Connection, of course, at 1 o'clock. And hope you can stick around for that as well. Get yourself some culture. And we've got some more R&B, funk. Maybe some funk tunes. We'll see how much time we have left here. Anyway, as we mentioned, Ben and Spence are standing by. And actually, Ben was born Ben Moore. He took the stage name Bobby Purify after replacing the original Bobby Purify in the duo James and Bobby Purify. Makes sense. Anyway, here's Ben and Spence with Long Ago.

the one and only Dan Penn ending that set with Just As I Am. Jeannie Green was in just before that with Don't Make Me Hate Loving You. And Ben and Spence began that final set with Long Ago. All right, brings our time to 12:52. Time to get things ready for the Classical Connection. I want to thank everyone for tuning in today. And we especially want to thank our sponsors of this 1 hour of broadcasting here at CFCR, Harden & House. You can find them at 718 2nd Avenue North. And if you think that chocolate won't get your mind off this hot and sweltery weather, you're wrong. Chocolate fixes up a lot of things, including feeling very, very run down because of the high humidity and so on. Check it out. You'll see what I mean. And what better place to go to than Harden & House, 718 2nd Avenue North. Or go online and see what they have for you. GreatChocolate.com, a very easy website to remember. And treat yourself to some of the finest in Belgian chocolate. All right, going to leave you with a short track here with, what's her name? Yes, Laura Nyro. Yeah, Laura Nyro, along with LaBelle, with a little medley of medley. Yeah, we're having trouble here today. A little medley of Monkey Time and Dancing in the Streets. We'll leave you with that. And I think I'm back again next week because my co-host Jeff is off cavorting somewhere in the world. He's always traveling, doesn't stick around too long. So I'm filling in for him today. And I'll be back doing my regular shift next week on Friday at noon. Until next time, take care.

0: Well, that, of course, was not Laura Nero and LaBelle. That was Dusty Springfield. Somehow she got put in the Laura Nero CD case, so apologize for that. Great track nonetheless, and maybe next week we'll get some Laura Nero on for you. Stay tuned, though, for the Classical Connection.
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5: 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It is a beautiful Friday day, and we will be starting out with some beautiful music. This is Saint-Saëns' Carnaval des Animaux. We'll be listening to the entire suite. I know, sort of a basic choice, but they're still beautiful, beautiful pieces. Of course, we all know the Swan, or Le Cygne, of course, but there are other just gorgeous interpretations of this suite. This is performed by the Orchestre Métropolitain de Montréal. Here we go. On CFCR 90.5 FM, this is Saint-Saëns' Carnaval des Animaux. Here we go.

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4: 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That's There Goes That Song Again, Sundays at 7, making radio great again.
0: Wow. Now those were some ads. Next up, we will have Respighi's Violin Sonata Number 1. Of course, if you guys are avid listeners of my show here at CFCR 90.5 FM, you may have heard this one about 2 or 3 weeks ago. But I feel like we gotta play it again. This is one of my favorite pieces of all time. It just, every time I hear it, it just makes my day. It is so beautiful. This is Respighi's Violin Sonata Number 1. Here we go.

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2: 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It's a full jazz bingo. Everything's random out of the library. It's all compact discs. I am a compact disc jockey. All right, and leading things off is Megan Fanning and the rest of the group from the album Influence. Here comes The Masquerade Is Over.

from the album Adventures in Jazzland. That was Jeff Healey and his buddies. And the title of that track was Keep Smiling at Trouble. And if you're trying to hunt that one down on Spotify, there's a typo in the entry, and it's Keep Smiling at Ruble. Okay, go figure. Anyways, prior to that one, Ralph Sutton helped out by Hugh Craig on drums. That was from Ralph Sutton's album Wondrous Piano. You heard Swonderful. And we started off the show with Megan Fanning and the rest of the band from their album Influence. You heard The Masquerade Is Over. Well, before we keep going with more jazz here on The Swing Shift, hopefully I can maybe influence the listeners, because our volunteer coordinator, Maddie, has an opportunity for you. And if you are really wanting to destroy something, just like, oh, would somebody please let me just destroy something, you can do some paper shredding here. Because our volunteer coordinator is looking for volunteers to coordinate, to do some paper shredding of old documents here that we have in the office. So either contact Maddie through the volunteers at cfcr.ca or call the general office number at 306-664-6678. And both of those bits of information are available through our website, cfcr.ca. And let her know that you just want to teach paper a lesson and show it who's boss. All right. Oh, we are going to keep the jazz going here. And next up is Joni Taylor and Bob Murphy Trio from the album The Wall Street Sessions. Here comes A Time Is Place, Peacocks.

I think during last week's Friday show, my jazz bingo generator also chose the Blue Note, A Story of Jazz compilation set. This time, though, what you heard was something from Disc 3, the group Four Hero, not Four Heroes for some reason, and Horace Silver collaborating there on the track entitled Won't You Open Up Your Senses. And we started that whole thing off with Joni Taylor and the Bob Murphy Trio from their album The Wall Street Sessions, A Timeless Place. Peacocks. Okay, it is time for us to listen to some words from our sponsors and some public service announcements, and then I shall return with the second quarter of the show.

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5: Well, here in the Ron Spitzeri on-air studio, we are going to embrace the dad joke, apparently, because the next one up is something by Kevin Dean's album. The album is Minor Indiscretions, and the track title is Diminished Returns.

Well, that was Will Campa blasting it out along with La Gran Union, and that was Amor Comparadito. Prior to that one, Lenny Tristano and Warner Marsh, the artists attributed to the album Intuition, and you heard the title track. And we started that whole thing off with Kevin Dean and a shuffle demon I'm not going to mention. From the album Minor Indiscretions, you heard Diminished Returns. Well, we are going to keep things going here on The Swing Shift with me, your guest host, WBRP in Saskatoon, on CFCR 90.5 megahertz frequency modulation and on the internet at cfcr.ca. Coming to you live from the Ron Spitzeri On Air studio. And up next is Craig Vooper and the group from Leaps and Bounds. Here comes Left Foot, Right Foot.

0: Well, they had a long, quiet ramp up to that one and a long, quiet ramp down. That was The Cosmic Range from their album New Latitudes. I don't know what New Latitudes would be. Maybe they've decided to go past plus or minus 90 degrees in another direction. And the title of that track was Morning Ontario, although at this stage we're really headed towards late afternoon, early evening there. And prior to that one, Craig Whooper and the rest of the group from their album Leaps and Bounds, you heard Left Foot, Right Foot. Hey, now you're going to hear some words from our sponsors and some public service announcements, and then I'm back with the second half of the show.
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4: CFCR acknowledges that we are situated on Treaty 6 territory, a land that is the ancestral home of the Cree, Dene, Soto, Dakota, Lakota, and Nakota nations, and the homeland of the Métis. We honor the deep ties these communities have to this land, and we acknowledge the enduring significance of their cultures, languages, and histories. We express our gratitude for the stewardship and wisdom of the First Nations and Métis peoples, whose contributions continue to enrich our society. CFCR is committed to nurturing relationships built on reconciliation, respect, and mutual understanding as we walk together toward a shared future.
0: Well, it's time for us to start radiating the second half of the show out into the universe and starting that off here on The Swing Shift for this Friday, July 31st of 2026 is David Murray Latin Big Band from their album Now Is Another Time. You are going to hear Crystal.

That was Ruby Braff and the Flying Pizzarellis with the title track from their album C'est Magnifique. And they were backed up there by the Ooh La La Singers. Okay, prior to that one, you heard David Murray Latin Big Band from their album Now Is Another Time. The track was Crystal. Well, before we keep going here on The Swing Shift with me, your host, WBRP in Saskatoon, here on CFCR 90.5 FM, I should let you know that our volunteer coordinator, Maddie, is looking for some volunteers to coordinate. This time, in addition to shredding some paper, maybe you want to do something a little bit more nurturing and constructive. And we are looking to repot many of the plants here in the studio and around the office. So if you consider yourself a total repot head, then please give Maddie a call in the office at 306-664-6678, or just email volunteers@cfcr.ca, and that'll go through to her as well, and let her know that you are ready to repot some plants and give her some volunteers to coordinate. Okay, well, we are going to keep things going here on The Swing Shift with Mississippi Nights by Mark Egan, doing the bass playing here with the rest of the group from his album As We Speak.

0: obviously done in front of an appreciative live studio audience. That was Ken Poplowski and the rest of the band from their album Last Swing of the Century, and the title of the track was Moonglow. Prior to that one, one of the rare engineering fade-outs on today's show, that was Mark Egan and the group from the album As We Speak. You heard Mississippi Nights. Well, now you're going to hear some words from our sponsors and some public service announcements, and then I shall return with the last quarter of the show.
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0: All right, we are getting ready to go into the last quarter of the Swing Shift for this Friday, July 31st, 2026. With me, your guest host, WBRP in Saskatoon, here on CFCR 90.5 FM. And I think I'll call an audible on this. I think I have enough time to do another one from the album you just heard from. So we're going to play track one from Ken Poplowski's album, Last Swing of the Century. And it's going to be entitled Let's Dance. And then after that, I am just going to let the whole thing go for the entire Suite Laurentide by the Joe Sullivan Big Band from their album Unfamiliar Surroundings. It's in three movements. You're going to hear movement one being the Grackle, movement two being Nightfall, and movement three being Unfamiliar Surroundings. And you're going to hear soloists on the Grackle, Joe Sullivan on flugelhorn, with Al McLean on tenor sax, and then in Nightfall, the soloist will be Andre White on piano, Jean Fréchette on barry sax, and finishing off in the third movement is Aaron Doyle on trumpet, and then Andre Leroux on tenor sax. Okay, otherwise, that should be all you hear from me, just letting you know that Maddie at volunteers@cfcr.ca and at 306-664-6678 is still looking for people to help with the paper shredding and the repotting of the plants here in the offices. All right. Otherwise, that's it for me. After me at 4 p.m. is Canadian Waves, and then I shall return from my regular gig on Tuesday's Swing Shift. Bye.

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It is July 31st. You're listening to Canadian Waves on CFCR 90.5 FM. I'm your host, and I'm coming to you from Treaty 6 territory, the homeland of the Cree, Métis nations, and the traditional lands of the Dene, Soto, Nakota, Lakota, and Dakota. We started off the hour with In Good Time by Melt off of their album Pathways. Up next, Goomba Stomp by Pastel Blank.

That was Better of Me by Mother Mother off of their album Nostalgia. Before that, we heard Pastel Blank and Goomba Stomp. It is 4:09 on Friday, July 31st. You're listening to Canadian Waves on CFCR 90.5 FM. Mother Mother is actually playing at the X on August 6th, though maybe you're going to see that show. I've put together kind of a livelier playlist. I'm going to say some more electronic music than I usually do. Just feeling kind of energetic today. Next up, we have Strange by Fox Warren off of the Dan the Automatic remix.

0: Yeah, like we could duck out on our family tonight and nobody would even miss us. It doesn't take very long to get married and we could be get back and nobody would even know we'd gone. Okay?
1: Johnson, are you sick?
0: I don't know. Stomach is on the

That was Machinimito by Love. That is a local Saskatchewan artist. Before that, you heard Siren Reprise by Ostra. And before that, Strange by Foxhorn. It is 4:21 on Friday, July 31st. 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And I'm your host, Marlo. I hope you're enjoying this little mixed tape I put together for you, this beautiful, sunny day in Saskatchewan. It is currently 29 and sunny. Tomorrow we're looking at a high of 31, sunny. Sunday 25, gonna cool off a bit. Cloudy 18 on Monday, back up to 24 and sunny on Tuesday. Wednesday is 25 and sunny. So, basically another stretch of beautiful weather. 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

0: That was Freak Heat Waves with The Time Has Come. Freak Heat Waves often travels with Cindy Lee, another favorite of mine. Before that, you heard The Traveler by Art Deco. You've made it up to 429 with me here on Canadian Waves 90.5 FM in Saskatoon, Saskatchewan. And I'm your host, Marlo. Stay tuned for more great Canadian music after these messages.
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0: Welcome back and welcome to the second half of the show here on Canadian Waves. I will continue to be your host. My name is Marlo. I think we should move. Let's go a little French.

that was fun. You just heard Trésor by Munya and Celle-là by Grand Eugène. Those are both bands out of it, you guessed it, Montreal. Actually, up next, I have a new single, another band also out of Montreal, Desire, who I first heard of when I bought my favorite soundtrack for one of my favorite movies, which is Drive. They do have a song on there. This is Summer Skin.

That was "I Hate That I Forget What You Look Like" by Bugland. Before that, you heard "Summer Skin" by Desire. It is 4:46 on Friday, July 31st. 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Up next, we have "Infinity" by BB Club.

Up here for this week. I'm really, really happy that you tuned in and you were able to listen to this little mixtape I put together for you. Hope you enjoyed it. And if you've ever listened to my show here on Canadian Waves before, you'll notice that I really love to close out with Les Matos whenever I get the chance. They do a great soundtrack for my most favorite Canadian movie, Turbo Kid. 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

0: Since 1988, Amigos Cantina has played host to the best shows in Saskatoon. 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
3: 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My name's Kathy. I'm usually here every week, but I was away for a couple weeks. Thanks to those who filled in for me. I always appreciate it. This is such a great community that we all help each other out when we can. So happy to be back. And in that time, I definitely discovered some newish tunes. So that's what I'm going to be featuring today. We have no interviews today, but that's okay. We're going to just feature some new stuff. And we're going to start off with some Lito Pimenta. I saw Lito Pimenta 4 years ago now at the Regina Folk Fest, and fantastic artist, and this is a new song by her called Marea, here on the Buzz.

write a fantastic new song, a single that Orville Peck just put out recently called Too Little Too Late. It's from the album called Mule that is coming out in 48 days, which is September 17th to be exact. Wow, when you say September 17th, it's 48 days from now. That feels weird, but it's true. So that is going to be a banger, I'm sure, of an album from Orville Peck. Some new stuff from him for a while, which is good. In that set, we also heard from Pop Pop Vernac with a song called Alice from the album called A Cold Beer and a Couple of Grapes. Sounds tasty. And in that last set, we also heard from Clover with a song called Beside You from the album called Dreamland. We heard as well from Mock Media and their song called Take It from the album called Rat Bastard. Good name. And we started the day, or the show off, I guess, with some Lito Pimenta and a new song of hers called Marea. And it was a great way to start the show. Get a little dancey there, and hope you enjoyed. This is the Friday Buzz here on 90.5 FM CFCR. I'm Kathy. I'm usually your host in this time slot. I have been away, but I am back for the next few weeks, and then I'm away again for a little vacation, I guess. And yeah, speaking of vacation and maybe one of the places I'm going, this is an artist that is from New Brunswick, and her name is Julie Duano, and this is a song of hers that she did with Rick White, and it's called Together. So please enjoy Rick White and Julie Duran here on The Buzz.

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5: Well, hello, hello, and welcome to the second half of this Friday Buzz on July 31st, 2026. Wow, this month sped by and went slow at the same time. I'm not sure how you feel. It was like a very busy month. I'm actually surprised it's over. But, you know, what a way to close it out by sharing some rockin' tunes with you lovely folks out there. Thanks so much for tuning in today. Before the break, we heard from, a song called The Breaks, with Peaches and Planning to Rock, and that was a collaboration between those two acts, and that's a single they put out recently. We heard as well from Biff Naked, gotta love that gal, keeping busy as always, and this is a new single of hers called Lift Me Up, and we started that short little set before the break with Rick White and Julia Duaneau, or Doran, depending on who you talk to, with a song called Together. I'm going to keep right on rolling with the tunes and share some soft long with you. This is a song by them called Slow Down Girl from Second Chances, here on The Buzz.

All right, that was Ruben in the Dark with a song called Bird Over the Sea from their forthcoming album that comes out in October called If You Know Me, You Know My Brother. Cool. In the last set, we also heard from Carter Felker, who I got to see earlier this summer alongside my awesome partner, Nicholas, who thank you is tuned in right now, apparently, because he called when I played this song. And that was a song called Hawaii from the album called Loser. In that set, we also heard from Deep Dark Woods, who are going to be busy this fall traveling and doing some touring, the song called East of the Sun. And as well, we heard from Shawnee Kish and the song called Hold Me, and that was a beautiful tune. And we started off with some Soft Lung, aka SJ Kardash,

Just thrash, I promise. And we're going to end things off with some siren song from Austria from Siren Reprise. Thank you so, so much for tuning in today to the Friday Buzz. My name is Kathy. I'm here every week, usually, except that I was gone for the last couple, and I'll be here the next few weeks as well. So I'll talk to you in a week's time. Thanks so much for tuning in. Stay safe. Take care of yourself and each other.

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3: Hello, Saskatoon.
2: Hello. Today, we have a jam-packed show. We will have Craig and Hank talking about some TV, Extraordinary Season 2, Lucky, Westworld, From, and Silo Season 3. Brennan is dazzled by the Avengers Doomsday trailer, so he's going to talk about that. Jay is just back from a pilgrimage on getting some toys and stuff, so he's going to tell us about his haul. And we have some comics, some that we didn't get to last week, and a couple new ones, and we will get to them really, really quickly. Let's start with this one, A Mischief of Magpies, because I think this is the one that we both liked the best.
3: Yeah, liked it a lot.
2: It was quite good. This is written by Simon Spurrier. He did some work on Judge Dredd, but this is his first work for Distillery. And the art is by Matthias Bergara. And it's about this young guy who, like, his sister has cancer and his parents are pretty busy with that. And in the meantime, he's growing up and he's occasionally slipping into this other world where he's kind of the hero, where they're trying.
3: He kind of likes it there.
2: He likes it there. It's like full of birds and creatures, and they're trying to get him to do this mission, but it's unclear as to whether.